0: Before you go, there's something I want you to have.
1: Oh, it's beautiful. But wait a minute, isn't this...
0: Yeah, yes it is.
1: But I thought the old lady dropped it into the ocean in the air.
0: What?

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6: From the GBC newsroom at 7. Gibraltar-based Balaena, owners of Gibdoc, has announced a £150 million acquisition of British Marine Engineering Group APCL, bringing several major UK shipyards into its network. As part of the expansion, Gibdoc will be rebranded as Balaena Gibraltar, with The Rock remaining the headquarters of the enlarged group. The government has unveiled proposals to tighten Gibraltar's residency rules for new arrivals. Applicants would generally need a job paying at least the average local salary, suitable accommodation, and be under 55 years old. And the jury in the Clayton Bustos sexual abuse trial has heard closing speeches from prosecution and defence. Your weather clear this morning, cloudier later with highs of 27. That's the latest. I'm Robin Shepherd-Capurro.
7: BBC News with Govinda Gill. Pakistan, a mediator in the negotiations between Iran and the United States, says the deal, which could be a first step to end the war, will come into effect immediately. Prime Minister Shehbaz Sharif said Iran would instantly reopen the Strait of Hormuz and the US blockade of Iranian ports would end. Our North America correspondent Thomas Morgan has the details.
8: The deal also includes a $300 billion reconstruction fund for Iran and the lifting of all American sanctions. And while the Strait of Hormuz will be reopened, Iran's chief negotiator told state television last night that his country would charge shipping companies for using the waterway in future. The deal's been heavily criticised in the US, including by members of Mr. Trump's Republican Party. One of his close allies, Lindsey Graham, described it as awful. Senator Bill Cassidy called it the worst foreign policy blunder in decades.
7: All the detainees at a notorious immigration detention centre in the US state of Florida, dubbed Alligator Alcatraz, have been moved to other facilities. The Department of Homeland Security said it was because of safety concerns ahead of the hurricane season. Here's Thomas Beaker.
9: The detention center in the heart of the alligator-filled swamps of the Everglades has been praised by President Trump for its harsh conditions. Critics say it's a cruel and demeaning facility. Detainees describe poor conditions, including toilets that don't flush, worms in the food, and mosquitoes everywhere. Less than a year in operation, it now sits empty. Amid bad headlines for the authorities, immigration lawyers and civil liberties groups had from the start promised to go ahead with legal action to ensure its permanent closure.
7: Japan's defense minister has told the BBC that strengthening the country's military capabilities is critical to prevent war in the region. Shinjiro Koizumi said boosting defense and reinforcing Japan's alliance with the United States was part of what he called a multi-layered deterrence. Tokyo recently lifted a decades-old ban on exporting lethal weapons. Brazilian police say they've arrested an alleged financial operator for the Venezuelan criminal group Tren de Aragua. Video footage showed the unnamed suspect being escorted by officers through Rio de Janeiro Galeão International Airport after his capture in the north of Rio State, Warren Ball reports.
10: Police say the captured suspect laundered illicit funds for the group and had allegedly moved approximately $60 million in crypto assets over the past year. Investigators say he acted as a link between Tren de Aragua members and possible connections with the Comando Vermelho, or Red Command, criminal group in Brazil. His arrest comes only days after the group's leader, Nino Guerrero, was killed in a joint operation coordinated by the US and Venezuela's interim government.
7: BBC News.
6: Good morning. Hope you're having a great start to your Thursday. 4 minutes past seven. It's Stefan and Robin with you on The Breakfast Show this morning. Did you watch the England game last night? What did you make of it? Let us know. We'll be chatting about today's day of the year. It's all about a pretty popular food choice. More on that right now, Sabrina Carpenter.

0: The weekend, Dancing in the Flames, Radio Gibraltar, Thursday morning. It's the 18th of June. Hope you're having a brilliant start to your morning. It's 10 past 7 as we, well, I suppose we inch closer to summer, because I guess theoretically it is still spring, even though it does feel like summer in the hot afternoons of the last few days, the last couple of weeks or so. We've been speaking to the 5 in 5 crew, who have already begun day 3 of their incredible challenge, 5 half Ironmans in 5 days. And they've been saying, I mean, the morning run at 10:30 has been particularly difficult this year, because it's just very warm.
1: It does seem to have ramped up ever so slightly in the mornings, doesn't it?
0: Yeah. So big shout out again to them today. The cycle started at 6:30 as they begin day 3. Pretty incredible stuff. Today, it's, well, I said at the start of the show, we're going to be talking about a particular food choice, pretty popular at that, something which we will know here extremely well, because it's World Dappers Day today.
1: Oh, nice.
0: And we do have a host of extremely tasty restaurants here on the Rock that will serve you some fine dappers, I think it's fair to say. And now, as we mentioned, the summer months, the warmer weather approaching, I think, I mean, you can obviously have tapas in the winter, as I'm sure plenty of people do, but it kind of lends itself to summer a bit more,
1: yeah,
0: doesn't it? It really does. Okay, if you were airdropped right now at a restaurant, at a tapas restaurant of your choice, and you had to go for 3 choices on the menu, what would you go for?
1: Good one. Anything, something salmon-based.
0: Salmon, okay.
1: Yeah, I won't get any more specific than that. It's 7:10. Something salmon-based, then something with sort of like ham and cream cheese combination too. And then I'd be going for just some dry lomo with rock salt.
0: The batter one.
1: Yeah, that's nice.
0: That'll do. That's good. Nah, decent. I'd probably go for different ones, but yeah, I suppose that's the thing about tapas. It's so varied that you can literally, there's so many options that you could go for there.
1: Talk to me.
0: Jenny going straight for the croqueta. Good morning to you, Jenny. I'd always go for, it depends the restaurant. Not every restaurant offers these, but the canapés, I love a good canapé. Obviously different variations of them, but I do love a good canapé.
1: El Ozil.
0: Yeah. I mean, I didn't want to flat out say it, but yeah, that would be up there. Jenny also going for the Serranito, perhaps. Yeah, that certainly is a good one too. Ensalada Rusa, she mentions as well. I'm a big fan of that as well. Gambas Pintil, they can dip the bread into. I do love a bit of that as well. So, yeah. Many choices. Croqueta, I'd probably go for croqueta de jamón as well, depending where you are, obviously. But yeah, those are some of the ones that spring to mind for me. Do let us know. Get in touch this morning. World Dappers Day. What would be your go-to choice, your go-to choices, if we asked you the same question this morning?
1: Now you mention it, and ensalada rusa is like, it's just so basic. It's so like, it's so de toda la vida. But it just never fails, man.
0: Yeah. Yeah.
1: It never fails with like the piquitos.
0: Yeah, exactly.
1: Oh man, yeah. Stop that.
0: And it's funny because it's the dish in ensalada rusa essentially, but wherever you go, they'll have their own like little take on it. No, some places maybe will have more mayo. Some places will add a little bit of I don't know, celery on the side, whatever. So yeah, there you go. What do you think?

0: Prayer Ridings with Castles on Radio Gibraltar at 17 minutes past 7. Keep your favourite tapas food coming in. We'll be chatting a bit more about that very shortly, reading all your messages. I'm getting pretty hungry just reading them. Right now, well, though, a big happy birthday if you're celebrating today. Born on the same day as this man, talking about a time he got mugged in Nigeria. Bit of a lengthy one, but let's see if you can figure out who it is.
1: So Linda and I go out walking. We've been to some friend's house. We walk back. We decide to walk back. A car pulls up. And we're just walking along. Car pulls up. I'm crazy. I think the guy wants to give us a lift.
2: No. Oh, my gosh.
1: So it was crazy because the guy rolls down his window and he looks up. And I said, hey, man, that is so cool. You're going to give us a lift? I said, well, we're walking. We're great. And he gets out the car this time. I go, you are just too cool for words. I said, I tell you, man, you're so friendly, but we're walking. It's a lovely night. Get back in the car. And I push him back in the car. They all get out. There's like five of them. One of them's got a knife. And now I know they don't want to give us a lift.
0: Well, yeah, thankfully he could look back on it with a bit of a smile and some humour, but at the time, I imagine it must have been pretty scary. Who is that, though?
3: That could only be Sir Paul.
0: It certainly is Sir Paul McCartney, exactly. That incident back in 1973 when he went to record music in Lagos in Nigeria.
3: Goodness, for his band, man, that could have been worse.
0: At the time. Yeah, it could have, with his wife Linda McCartney on the keyboards. That was after he'd left the Beatles just 3 years before that. I mean, don't need us to tell you just how big he was for them.
3: He is of a very different generation to us, where they'd look back at something like that and turn it into quite a funny little anecdote as opposed to something that traumatized them for the next few decades.
0: Yeah, essentially, yeah. I mean, one of the most famous musicians on the planet, I think you'd have to say. You know, him and John Lennon, the songwriting partnership that changed the course of music history. How old do you reckon Sir Paul McCartney is today?
3: Oh, he must be about 80. He's got new music out.
0: He does, yeah. He's still releasing new music. His latest solo album, The Boys of Dungeon Lane, was released just a couple of weeks ago, really, the end
3: it's
0: of May.
3: It's interesting. I was listening to a podcast of his, and he was saying how he was basically comparing sort of eras, no?
0: Yeah.
3: It says, like, back in the day with the Beatles and stuff, when they made famous the likes of Penny Lane and different sort of streets, not Abbey Lane and all that kind of thing. The street signs were always safe. People would come over and take photos with Abbey Lane or Penny Lane and stuff in the back, and that was fine. But these days, or for this new
0: album
3: that they've released, which is Dungeon Lane, is it called?
0: Yeah, The Boys of Dungeon Lane. Yeah,
3: they've had that plaque of Dungeon Lane nicked, not once but twice,
0: and as in says, the street name sign.
3: Exactly. And he says that philosophy has changed over the years.
0: Wow.
3: Yeah, so
0: in terms of what, just because that he's released an album with that name,
3: people will just nick it these days, basically,
0: right?
3: Whereas back in the day that never happened
0: to the
3: plaques of Abbey Lane or Penny Lane or any of that.
0: That's sad to hear, isn't it, really?
3: Yeah.
0: His 18th solo album draws heavily on his childhood and early days growing up in Liverpool in this album. How old do you reckon he is today?
3: About 80?
0: Bit older.
3: Okay, let's try 82 then.
0: Ah, 84. Sir Paul McCartney, 84 today. We've got to have some Beatles right now, don't we? And perhaps best one that he wrote himself, which, look, there are many to choose from. I've given you a choice of three this morning, Robin. Either Yesterday, Let It Be, or Hey Jude.
3: I think for this time of
0: it's
3: morning,
0: a tough one.
3: For people rolling out of bed, I think Let It Be
0: Let
3: now
0: it be.
3: Just hits the spot, doesn't it? Wake up with a smile.
0: There we go. 84 today, Sir Paul McCartney. It's 21 minutes past 7. Hope you enjoy this one.

0: Yeah, Sir Paul McCartney turning 84 today, and that's the Beatles with Let It Be on Radio Gibraltar this Thursday morning. Good morning to Bev getting in touch. Similar thing to what you were saying, Robin. She says she lived near Penny Lane and the sign has been stolen so many times that the council stopped counting anymore and stopped putting it up anymore. I think they now paint the name to stop the theft. They just paint the name on the wall rather than have the sign there.
1: Yeah.
0: Strawberry Fields Children's Home changed the name for the same reason as well. And it seems like anything related to the Beatles and any of the like song names that go hand in hand with any signage
1: the
0: anywhere
1: flip side
0: seems
1: of fanfare, no?
0: Yeah. By the way, let's chat a little bit about sports now. How about this? Just reading here, the BBC News top sports correspondent Phil McNulty. I think he sums it up perfectly when he says, "This was an England we haven't seen for years, and it was fun."
1: Mm. Yeah. Yeah. Fun would be the word.
0: Yeah. 4-2. I mean, we were discussing yesterday. I thought they might just nick it. Croatia, a tough game, although an aging side. But I thought it would be a scrappy game. I thought maybe 1-0, 2-1.
1: It's what we've come used to with England, certainly in the openers, no?
0: But it was just refreshing to watch, wasn't it? Just attacking football, brilliant performance, I think, attacking-wise.
1: Yeah.
0: And it was good fun. It was entertaining. It was arguably the match of the World Cup so far.
1: I know
0: we haven't watched every single game because of the kickoff times, really.
1: Yeah.
0: But certainly one of the matches of the World Cup that we've been at a time. At a watchable time, I suppose, for us over here, no? So
1: Lee Dixon's still insufferable in commentary, but apart from that, like just a good 90 minutes of football. Little loose at times, if we're going to be critical.
0: In defence,
1: About England. No, a little loose, maybe, and you might, I mean, not to take the fun out, but you think if they are going to go far in this tournament, they'll have to tighten up. But yeah, man, free flowing. I was really impressed with the midfield with Anderson and Rice there. That just ticks every box as a pair. What do you want from your midfield? You want control, you want energy, you want a bit in attack, you want a bit in defence, and they've got it all as a pair.
0: Yeah, great central midfield pairing, you're right there. England coming out on top 4-2 against Croatia last night. Did you watch it? Let us know what you think. Matches continue today, in fact, the start of the second round of matches.
1: Yes.
0: In the group phase with Czechia and South Africa, the first match at 6 o'clock. I was chatting to Bevan Sogra on the Hub last night, of course.
1: South African roots.
0: Yeah, we were chatting a bit about that. He didn't want to talk about the football.
1: Is he so locked in?
0: He's watching them, of course. They lost their first match 2-0 to Mexico. Wasn't too kind of happy with that performance. But let's see how they get on tonight. And one of the hosts, well, both hosts are in action in the early hours of the morning, really our time later today. Canada against Qatar and Mexico and South Korea. It should be two decent matches. Canada will fancy their chances there, I think. And then USA, the third and final host, playing tomorrow against
1: Australia.
0: Got a soft
1: spot for Canada, having watched them. That's really like the first time I've ever properly watched Canada, certainly over 90 minutes. No? And I like it, man. I like the team. Another fun watch.
0: Yeah. See, they play quite like
1: Jesse Marsh has them
0: football,
1: sort of like electric.
0: Mm. Ariana Grande right now with a new Better Part 2. This is one of her newest ones.

0: It's her newest one. It's Ariana Grande on Radio Gibraltar this Thursday morning, just gone 7:30. Right now, here's the latest.
1: Gibraltar-based Balaena, owners of Gibdoc, has announced a £150 million acquisition of British Marine Engineering Group APCL, bringing several major UK shipyards into its network. As part of the expansion, Gibdoc will be rebranded as Balaena Gibraltar, with The Rock remaining the headquarters of the enlarged group. The government has unveiled proposals to tighten Gibraltar's residency rules for new arrivals. Applicants would generally need a job paying at least the average local salary, suitable accommodation, and be under 55 years old. The plans would also double the qualifying period for Gibraltarian status from 10 to 20 years and restrict access to certain social benefits. And the jury in the Clayton Bustos sexual abuse trial has heard closing speeches from prosecution and defence. The Crown described the former teacher and scout leader as a predator who targeted vulnerable boys, while the defence said the case rests on disputed evidence and must be carefully assessed.
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1: Bright and sunny this morning, although cloud expected to thicken during the afternoon, leading to some hazy sunshine. Highs of 27. It's currently 20 degrees.
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0: Hang up, that's Madonna, it's Radio Gibraltar. It's 22 minutes to 8 this Thursday morning. And right now we're talking about a baby's laugh for this morning's fact of the day. Oh. Is there anything more innocent, more sweet than that? Do you remember, was it like a bit of a competition at first to whoever can make, I don't know, with Emily or Willow, was it a competition between you and Amy as to who can make...
1: There was no competition.
0: Laugh first. The first laugh, no? a baby's first laugh, extremely sacred, and we're talking about that for this morning's fact of the day. And the Native American tribe in particular, the Navajo, which have a tradition which revolves around celebrating a baby's first laugh. What happens? Well, around about the age of 3 months, they watch the baby closely for that first real giggle. No, that first real giggle that comes out. And the person who has the good fortune of bringing about that first laugh is then responsible for throwing a party. So basically, when a baby is born, the Navajo believe the child lives among the holy people until the first time the baby laughs, and the act of laughing is a sign the child is transitioning from the spirit world and is ready to fully join his or her family in life, in the real world right there, right then. It holds a huge significance for them. So parents, siblings, cousins, grandparents, everyone around.
1: I love it.
0: They try their best around about that 3 month age, kind of give or take. They try their best to get that first laugh, from silly faces to tickles, everything in between. And finally, that first
1: the classic
0: time,
1: peekaboo.
0: Yeah, exactly. Peekaboo.
1: Peekaboo. Just never fails.
0: And the first time that baby laughs, it's time to celebrate. And the person who

0: and there's still so many kind of like tribes out there and people living in such completely different conditions than we're accustomed yeah. to here.
1: Yeah.
0: And just fully embracing it, no? And kind of living in just completely different cultures and this is one of the intricacies, I suppose, yeah. of that.
1: It wasn't quite a baby's laugh. The kid must have been, I would guess, about 3 or 4, vale? So cheating a little bit here. But I was at Europa Point Stadium last Friday evening for the women's rugby. And in the main stand, there was a 3 or 4 year old who every now and then during the match just burst into laughter. I don't know if he was playing with his cousin or his brother or his sister. Every now and then he'd burst into laughter. It was the best laugh I've ever heard, Vale. Talk about infectious laughter.
0: Yeah.
1: And it just grew on everyone around them. And every time the kid would laugh, everyone would just burst out laughing around him because he had the best laugh ever. I couldn't concentrate on the match for about 20 minutes. It was sensational. So if you are listening or if mum and dad are listening, chapeau, because that is a good laugh.
0: Definitely. Chapeau on. And let's get him on. right now here, Taylor Swift and US One. I knew it. I knew you, it's called.

0: I knew it, I knew you. It's Taylor Swift on Radio Gibraltar this Thursday morning. And that song, which is part of the soundtrack for the new Toy Story film, which comes out tomorrow, has only gone and made history. It's her 15th number one hit on the Billboard Hot 100 charts in America. It's debuted at number one, which moves her ahead of both Drake and Rihanna on the all-time list of Hot 100 number ones. Only the Beatles and Mariah Carey now sit above her.
1: Really?
0: So there we go. Taylor Swift now third in the all-time list with that song, which, as I mentioned there, part of the soundtrack for the new Toy Story film, Toy Story 5, which is out in cinemas tomorrow. How excited are you? Scale of 1 to 10?
1: Honestly, man, a strong 8.
0: It's going to be good. You got anything kind of like planned to watch
1: We haven't yet, but now you mention it. We've been talking about it for about 2 weeks, but... Yeah, got to get on it, man.
0: There are plenty of
1: It's one for the big screen.
0: Yeah.
1: I don't want to wait

0: 18 months for it to pop up on Disney Plus.
1: Yeah. There's plenty of showings. I mean, just to use tomorrow as an example, 4:15, 5:30, and 6:40 are the three showings on at the Leisure Cinemas.
0: Then
1: on
0: Saturday.
1: Yeah, well, no, yeah, it's true. You're on the show tomorrow, aren't you? But no, there's plenty of chance on Saturday. There's four more showings. On Sunday, there's four more showings. So
0: okay, World Cup.
1: Yeah. It's gonna be busy. No, but it's like early afternoon showings as well. It's before the games. I've been speaking to a couple of people, like anecdotally and stuff. People already like getting their tickets, making sure they've already got their seats booked for the first showing tomorrow and all that. So there's lots of excitement in this new Toy Story film. Let us know if you're looking forward to it yourself. Right now it's at 8:14. Here's some great local music from Rima. Hope you enjoy. It's Que lo detengan.

0: It's Remads Gaelor de Dengan on Radio Gibraltar. It's 10 to 8. We were discussing a little earlier, it's World Tapas Day today. And plenty are getting in touch with some of their favourite food choices when it comes to tapas. Good morning to Michaela. Fried aubergine dumplings, she mentions. Amy, good morning to you. She says her one-year-old Leo is choosing olives, rosada and caramales. Great choices, great choices. And she says, I firmly believe you can split people between caramales and puntillitas as their tapas choice. And she goes for some manchego. Forgot about it when we were discussing some of her favourites. The manchego always goes in, the manchego cheese. And speaking of olives, by the way, just a quick one regards olives. I tried a few days ago. I mean, I've had them before, don't get me wrong. But I don't know how common they are on menus around Gib. I haven't seen them in that many. But the breaded olives that come, like a little, the breaded ones. You've tried those?
1: No. As in olives empanado?
0: Yeah, basically. You haven't tried those before?
1: Aceituna empanado.
0: They're divine. Absolutely incredible.
1: What?
0: Yeah.
1: Divino?
0: Yeah. I think, I had it a couple of days ago and it was brilliant. I mean,
1: it's mildly mind blowing.
0: Yeah.
1: No, I've not come across those.
0: Yeah. Good morning to Angelique.
1: What about black olives?
0: I'd rather green, to be honest.
1: Yeah.
0: And olives with the stone or without the stone?
1: I mean, we're not 8 years old.
0: What do you mean?
1: You can have it with the stone.
0: Of course, yeah. I'm not suggesting you can't, but some prefer it without, no, I suppose.
1: I suppose.
0: Mm.
1: Do you prefer ensalada rusa with olives or without? That's a big one. Because I love olives, yeah. But olives have to be had, just olives for me. I don't like olives in things.
0: No, I know. I'll have, like, as long as, like, the olives are, like, cut up. I'm sounding precious now, aren't I? The olives are cut up in the ensalada.
1: Very small, so I can't taste them.
0: Good morning to James, who's been in touch. Yes, the, what do you call it? The fried olives, or do you call it that? The olives empanada in Queen's Eatery. Están buenísimas.
1: Okay.
0: James says, so yeah, I'd certainly recommend that one. Torta patata, Jenny mentioning Marley's a big fan of. Pata con sal gorda. Good morning to Angelique,
1: yes,
0: mentioning that as well.
1: That is...
0: Ensaladas, yeah. Rusa, croquetas, gambas pipil has to be my favorite. That's
1: the thing
0: Eloise
1: with croquetas
0: saying that.
1: Is it's so easy to go overboard, man. You have one croqueta too many and suddenly the rest of the tapas can do it.
0: Yeah. It's 8 minutes to eight. Keep them coming. We'll be chatting about this for this morning's brain teaser as well. So it's not the last we've had of this tapas conversation. Let us know what some of your choices would be.

0: It's Zayn, formerly of One Direction, of course. It's Die For Me on Radio Gibraltar this Thursday morning. Hope you're having a lovely start to your day. It's 8:05. Still to come on the show, as you mentioned before, Dapper's-based Brain Teaser. We'll be talking about Galindita, another stall owner. We'll have them on the show just after 8 o'clock this morning. Right now, taking a quick look at what the Chronicle is saying.
1: Yeah, the headline in today's paper, new residency policy sets age cap and earnings threshold. The Gibraltar government has introduced an age cap of 55 and a minimum earnings requirement tied to average wages in Gibraltar as key elements of a new criteria linking residency to economic contribution to protect public services. The new criteria will apply to people seeking residence in Gibraltar after October the 6th, 2025. Elsewhere, a jury to deliberate verdict in trial of former teacher accused of sexual offences against children. GSD urges government to clarify position on meningitis B vaccine for uni students, and the call follows an outbreak of meningitis B among students in Kent and Canterbury in March 2026. And there's an interesting story as well written by Marti Crespo entitled The Abrines Family, a historic Gibraltar trading dynasty immortalized by James Joyce. And we were talking about James Joyce's literature recently, Ulysses in particular, no? Quite an interesting article there. That plus more, of course, in today's Gibraltar Chronicle.
0: Yeah, it was just Bloomsday just a couple of days ago. It went well. Yeah, it went well. 16th of June every year, Bloomsday. Due to the novel he wrote back over 100 years ago now.
1: I'm still thinking about those aceituna and panal.
0: Right now, this morning's sports reflection with Robin Gill.
2: Good morning. This year, I've spent 3 months back in England to get a full English spring. And it started with a snowdrop. It went on with willows and daffodils and then the wonderful bluebells. And then one of my real favourites, not really native to England at all, rhododendrons and azaleas. They mostly come from the Far East, from the Himalayas and places like that, and right as far as Papua New Guinea. And they've been collected over the years. Now, in Kent, there are one or two gardens. One of them's called the American Garden. It's called American Garden because it's got American pines in it. But it was planted by an archdeacon 150 years ago because he realized this was a boggy area. And he had lots of money, and it was a boggy area which could cope with rhododendrons and azaleas, and he planted them. But only now we can see the full glory of this. These rhododendrons, some of them are 30 or 40 foot high and covered in beautiful white or purple or red flowers. And the azaleas, my true favourite, has one of the wonders of wonderful smells of nature, that beautiful perfume, delicate perfume. Doesn't last very long, but it's wonderful when it is there. All part of God's glorious world.
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1: From the GBC Newsroom at 8. Following a £150 million acquisition of UK marine engineering group APCL, Gibraltar-based Gibdock is to be rebranded as Baleena Gibraltar as part of a wider group expansion. The enlarged business includes a dedicated training college in the UK, which the company says will support skills development and strengthen apprenticeship opportunities across the group, including in Gibraltar. Gibraltar is introducing tougher residency requirements for new applicants. New rules will set a higher income threshold, require suitable accommodation, and extend qualifying periods for status. And Technical Services says it will cost around £20,000 to remove an 8-ton rock from the Med Steps, which remains closed after a rockfall caused damage to the route. Your weather, clear this morning, cloudier later, still warm though, highs of 27. That's the latest. I'm Robin Shepherd-Gaburra.
11: BBC News with Moira Alderson. Pakistan, a mediator in the negotiations between Iran and the United States, says a deal which could be a first step to end the war will come into effect immediately. Prime Minister Shehbaz Sharif said Iran would instantly reopen the Strait of Hormuz and the US blockade of Iranian ports would end. From Washington, here's Thomas Morgan.
12: The two main lines for each leader have been agreed upon. For Mr. Trump, it was that Iran wouldn't be able to buy or produce a nuclear weapon. That is part of the text of the Memorandum of Understanding. And for Tehran, they wanted all military action to end, and that included the one between South Lebanon, where Hezbollah are fighting Israel, and that is also in the text. There are, however, some nuances and possibly discrepancies in the deal as well. It does say that economic sanctions on Iran will be lifted as long as they agree to their terms on the deal. However, it also says that they will get access to a $300 billion development fund.
11: All the detainees at a notorious immigration detention center in the U.S. state of Florida have been moved to other facilities. The Department of Homeland Security said the transfer from the so-called Alligator Alcatraz was carried out because of safety concerns ahead of the Atlantic hurricane season. The head of NATO has said that US plans to reduce its contribution to the alliance's rapid response force would take effect immediately. Arriving for a meeting of NATO defence ministers in Brussels, Mark Rutte insisted it wasn't a sign that Washington was pulling away. Russia has launched another wave of overnight attacks on Ukraine. In the capital, Kyiv, witnesses reported hearing the sound of missiles and powerful explosions. There were no reports of casualties. Nick Beek is in Kyiv.
13: Air raid sirens blared here every couple of hours with each new wave of incoming Russian strikes. There were loud explosions as air defense kicked into action. In Russia, the mayor of Moscow posted that the city's oil refinery had been hit again. Ukraine has repeatedly targeted Russia's domestic fuel supplies, as well as those in Russian-occupied land, notably Crimea.
11: Japan's defense minister, Junichiro Koizumi, has told the BBC that strengthening the country's military capabilities is critical to prevent war in the region. From Tokyo, here's Kurumi Mori.
14: Japan's defense minister, Shinjiro Koizumi, suggested Japan should reinforce its alliance with the United States and deepen its cooperation with other partners as part of what he called a multi-layered deterrence. Koizumi also mentioned the recent major policy shift of lifting a decades-old ban on exporting lethal weapons, adding that he had already been in talks with Australia, New Zealand, the Philippines, and Indonesia about selling Japanese warships.
11: World News from the BBC.
0: Good morning. Hope you're having a brilliant start to your Thursday. 4 minutes past eight. It's Stefan and Robin with you on The Breakfast Show. We'll be chatting about, Calentita, which starts tomorrow with another stall owner, David DeVincenzi Clemens from the Animals in Need store. That coming up right now, Tame Impala.

Tame Impala, Dracula on Radio Gibraltar. It's 7 minutes past eight, Thursday morning. We have to give a big shout out this morning to young Leo, who's tuned in every morning. The first thing, according to his dad, the first thing he does when he wakes up is he does the Radio Gibraltar jingle, Radio Gibraltar, and he won't stop doing that and that, which is his sign that he wants the radio on. Leo, thank you so much for tuning in this morning and every morning as you do. It's great to hear that you're a fan of the show, and this one goes out to you, Leo. Have a great day. Not sure which songs you like, but I'm just assuming you like this one. I mean, most young kids like this one, don't they? It really is catchy. It's Golden.

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2: Street cleaning tomorrow. Mount Alvernia, Maida Vale, Flinton Garrard Road and the bottom of Galpe Road, Willis's House Service Road too. All that in the morning. Also street cleaning tomorrow at Laguna Estate Zone 3, Sandpits Hill and Catlin Bay Hill 2. Down at the airport today, 4 flights due in today. EasyJet from Bristol, the first of those. We've got one cruise liner in port as well. The Norwegian Dawn arrived earlier this morning, departing at lunchtime. And down at the border, if you are crossing into Spain, no queue at present. I know.
0: Right now, continuing the Calentita theme for this week. Tomorrow, it's a 2-day event this year, as we've been discussing. And there for both days is the Animals in Need stall. Chatting to David DeVincenzi Clemens about that right now. Good morning, Dave.
2: Hi, Dave.
3: Good morning, Stefan. Good morning, Robin.
0: Good morning. Now, tell us more about the Animals in Need stall. You've been doing this for what, the last 9 years, I believe?
3: Correct. Firstly, thank you very much for having me on the radio this morning. So, yes, this is my 9th year of organising the Animals in Need Foundation stall. They've actually been attending for a few longer years than that because the Calentita is in its 17th year, I believe. So I think it's been about 12 years the charity's been going from its foundation. We're going to be at Calentita. Like you said, it's a 2-day event. So we're really looking forward to seeing what the 2 days is going to bring. Hopefully it's going to bring loads of people out. Normally the people that stay in on a Friday might come out. And likewise, those that stay in on a Saturday might come out as well. So it's a very good family affair that we're attending again.
0: Yeah, it's going to be a fun one. And I think, am I right in saying your stall is pretty good at making a nice German bratwurst?
3: Yeah, we are. We normally get some nice comments about the German bratwurst sausage, even from Germans in previous years. So it must be at the top of the caliber. We offer the German bratwurst in terms of what we give. It's a little bit of a pun because it's like hot dogs for dogs, but with a twist on the German style. We do vegan options as well. And we've got sort of like gluten-free parts of what we offer because we do sort of like a mix and match. So you can basically just buy the bratwurst in a bun, or you can have it in lettuce. You can have a gluten-free bun. You can have the vegetarian. And then we've got loads of different toppings like crunchy slaw, fried onions, which I must say a big shout out to the Morrison's Delicatessen staff because over the next sort of like 24 hours, they are going to be cutting up about sort of like 25 kilos of onions and starting to get all that prepared. Ready for the store, so they are
2: a lot of tears, Dave. That is a lot of tears.
3: They are going to be crying loads,
2: crying their eyes out.
3: But without them and without all the volunteers, you know, we can't sort of like make this work because, like I say, it's for charity. It's 100% for charity, and it's one of our sort of like big fundraisers that we're able to do throughout the year. Of course, those people that aren't able to attend, they can always go on to aintjib.com/donate, and they can still make a donation to the charity. Along with all the other people that have helped support the charity for Calentita this year.
2: What have you made of it? You said you've been involved for about 9 years. So over the last decade or so, what have you made of kind of like the growth of the festival? Has anything changed apart from the size of it? Obviously, have habits, have likes, dislikes changed?
3: I mean, obviously, when I started, we were down in Casemates, and I think everybody knows how accommodating all the restaurants are in Casemates. But when you put a venue like Calentita on down there, it's very crammed. It was very busy with the stage in the middle. Obviously, we had all the other entertainment going on in all the roads outside. But then, obviously, it then grew and it became better, sort of like at Campion Park, using the John McIntosh Square and those sorts of things. But new ventures, I think this is going to be a really good venue that word of mouth and the cultural services have sort of like decided to choose. It's in one area. I think it's going to sound amazing with the two stages that they've got going on. So they've got a dance stage, which is close to where our stall is, which is stall number one. And then they've got a music stage as well, plus all the artisan stuff. The maps and everything are all out on social media, so you'll be able to find us through our social media or through the Calentita social media. and see where everybody is. But I think it's going to be a really good venue over two nights. It's a bit unpredictable. We don't exactly know who's coming, what the numbers are going to be like. Mm. So it's going to be sort of like hit and miss on the first night, and then what do we then need to repurchase for the next day?
0: Fair enough. I think it's fair to say with a decent bit of certainty, it's going to be well attended. No, it always is year after year. It's a really popular event. Good morning to Jenny, who's been in touch. Dave, she's asking if there are any kittens. Are you going to be having any kittens in your store? Not to eat, obviously, but just nice kittens around. I don't think that's what she was suggesting.
2: But
0: any kittens to, like, the stroke and stuff?
3: No, because obviously we're a food store and we're cooking everything fresh. So there won't be any dogs or cats.
2: No stray kittens just hanging around.
3: Kittens hanging around, but who knows? We might have some of the chickens paying us a visit from down there in Downport Ditch. They might pop over and have a bit of a peck or two.
0: That's true. To be fair, yeah. Hope that answers your question, Jenny. Do you get down and dirty yourself in the kitchen, don't you, Dave? You're there for a good few hours making these sausages.
3: Because everything is done off the cuff, as it were. You know, I've got loads of people that have supported in donating professional catering equipment. So we have to take all that down on Friday afternoon. We have to set everything up. Obviously, for environmental standards, everything gets checked. But then we're bang into it at sort of like 6 o'clock, starting to get everything ready for the start at 7 o'clock. And then it's a full on 5 hours, pretty much from 7 o'clock. It's a busy time.
0: Yeah, it really is. How many, as you say, you've been doing this 9 years yourself, the store's been there for about 12 years. How many sausages do you usually go through in a night?
3: We normally about 400. 400 normal pork bratwurst, and most probably about 30 or so catering for the vegans and vegetarians. So it's a lot of cooking. Hopefully the weather's not going to be too hot down in Lamport, because some current eaters, we've had the sun blaring at us at 7-8 o'clock, and when you've got planchers going with all the sausages on, it gets a bit hot. But hey, the bar's next door. We can get a nice cool tinto Verano, and we can chill out.
2: And Dave, as well, every penny raised goes towards the Animals in Need Foundation, and there are animals in need.
3: Yeah, of course there are. I mean, we're sort of like one of the sole organisations, along with Gibraltar Street Cats, who sort of like look after the cats and the dogs and the rehoming here in Gibraltar, because we get quite a lot of cases in Gibraltar. But then obviously we support the local shelters over in Spain, in Los Barrios and the Prodeen in La Linea. So all that money is used for helping with fostering of animals and really providing care back to the animals. So we're grateful for all the support. If anybody does still need to volunteer, then they can reach out via our social media. If they want to come along and possibly help serve at Calentita tomorrow night or on Saturday, because they've just got a bit of time that they want to give, half an hour, whatever they can, then that would be greatly appreciated, because it's not only the money, but it's time or also donations of bedding and things like this. Everything helps.
2: Have you ever worn sunglasses to cut onions?
3: I've never worn sunglasses to cut onions.
2: That stops the crying.
3: No.
2: Yeah, that's a kind of trick of the trade. I mean, you don't look the coolest, but it works.
3: I've put Vaseline under my eyes before, looking like a bit of an American footballer. That didn't work.
2: Does that stop? Oh, right.
3: No, that didn't work at all.
0: Why did you try it then?
2: What was the thinking there?
3: I'm Google's like, you go off things on Google. It said try that, so I tried it, and that didn't work.
0: It's the first time I've heard Google having a laugh at someone else's expense there. That seems to have happened.
3: Indeed.
0: nice one, Dave. Hope it goes well. It's going to be a good one. It all starts tomorrow. Doors open at 7, but as you said, you're going to be busy before that, setting it all up. The Animals in Need stall, which, as we mentioned there, yeah, all the money going towards the great charity. And stop by. Give that German Bratwurst a try. Vegan options available as well, as Dave was saying there. Hope it goes well.
3: Thank you very much. Thanks for the time.
0: Take care. Speak soon.
3: Thank you. Take care. Bye.
0: It's at 20 past 8. It's Thursday morning. I have to say a very good morning to Anna and Kate, who are tuned in this morning. Mum Lindsay getting in touch. I actually met Anna, kind of, for the first time yesterday. Was at my niece's birthday party.
2: Why do you say kind of?
0: Because it was really cute. She was a little bit shy. She was a little bit shy because she realized that, oh, that's Stefan from the radio in the mornings. And she was just like, kind of like hiding away. And mum was trying to introduce, but she was a little bit shy. But it was great. It was great to meet you. It was great to meet you, Anna. And glad you had a good time, running around as all the kids were running around yesterday at, Julia's fifth birthday party. Very, very big happy birthday.
2: 5 years old, yeah, big girl.
0: Very big happy birthday to Julia there. This one goes out to you, Anna and Kate. Have a great day in school. It's George Ezra.

0: George Ezra, Radio Gibraltar, Thursday morning, 25 past 8. It's World Dabbers Day today. And we're going to be using that as inspiration for this morning's brain teaser, the World Dabbers Day Survey 2026. When you sit down at a Dabbers restaurant, what's the first dish you instinctively order? This is a poll of 200,000 people across Europe, so you can imagine all different countries, cultures voting here for their favourite Dabbers. Essentially, what is your first and most important go-to order at any Dabbers restaurant? What is your favourite? So get in touch, 266-200.
1: Tricky, because there's so many variations.
0: Yeah. Studio at radiogibraltar.gi. I can get involved on WhatsApp as well. And you're right. I mean, look, maybe some people do, I suppose, maybe for a quick snack or whatever. But I suppose most people, when they go to a tapas restaurant, they get quite a few, a varied selection. Not really.
1: Yeah. Like Rosada Calamare would be in my top five, but...
0: But your top one, would it be your top one?
1: Would it?
0: I don't know. you're the only one that can
1: That's
0: answer
1: a very
0: that.
1: Personal question, Stefan.
0: We'll get the ball rolling here.
1: What's in ninth?
0: Where should we start with? In ninth spot, jamón ibérico.
1: Okay.
0: In ninth spot, jamón ibérico.
1: I mean, olives in the top.
0: Olives.
1: Olives can't be. Olives
0: don't make it to the top 30. No. Yeah. No. I suppose that, yeah, I mean, olives are lovely and all, but I guess you wouldn't go and just have olives. Not that you would go and just have anything. No,
1: well, just like those little cubes of torta patata. Can't go wrong with those.
0: Tortilla is in fourth. So
1: okay,
0: I guess that kind of counts as that.
1: Yeah.
0: So yeah, we'll keep them coming. Let us know what you think. What's your favorite and what do you think is the most popular in this poll?
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1: It's 8:30. I'm Robin Shepherd-Kapoor. Gibraltar-based Balaena, owners of Gibtoc, has announced a £150 million acquisition of British Marine Engineering Group APCL. It brings major shipyards in Birkenhead, Falmouth and Tyneside into its network. As part of the expansion, Gibtoc will be rebranded as Balaena Gibraltar, while Gibraltar will remain the headquarters of the enlarged group. Group CEO Simon Gillett says the acquisition creates a business with the scale to compete for major Royal Navy, Allied Naval and commercial shipping contracts, bringing increased work, jobs and apprenticeship opportunities to Gibraltar. The deal also includes a training college in the UK, which he says will help develop skills across the group and support the expansion of apprenticeship opportunities in Gibraltar. Simon Gillett says the acquisition puts the company in a stronger position to win major contracts.
9: Secondly, locally here in the yard itself, we'll see more work. This scale that we're now going to have means we sit at the top table within the MOD. We sit at the top table with our other customers, commercial customers, and we can provide them comfort and scale. That means we'll get more work here. With this acquisition, we're now 2,000 plus people across the group. We've got 12 dry docks. And those 12 dry docks capture the size of vessels that the Royal Navy have.
1: People applying to become Gibraltar residents will face stricter requirements under new rules aimed at ensuring newcomers make a genuine economic contribution before accessing public services. The policy, unveiled by the government, would apply to people seeking residence in Gibraltar after the 6th of October 2025 and would not affect existing residents or holders of Gibraltar identity cards. Jonathan Sacramento reports.
10: Applicants will need an employment contract paying at least the average gross salary in Gibraltar, currently around £37,500, as well as evidence of suitable accommodation in Gibraltar. They must be aged 55 or under. The government says the measures are designed to protect the sustainability of public services while maintaining Gibraltar's openness to talent and enterprise. The regulations double the qualifying period for Gibraltarian status from 10 to 20 years for new residents. The government says this ensures individuals contribute to Gibraltar's economy over a longer period before gaining access to the full range of public services and benefits. Speaking about the proposals, the Chief Minister said Gibraltar had not experienced the immigration pressures seen elsewhere, but argued that the future treaty environment made it important to put safeguards in place now. These changes will be in effect as soon as the regulations are published, expected to be next week.
1: The jury in the Clayton Busto sexual abuse trial has heard the closing speeches from the prosecution and defence. The Crown says the former teacher and scout leader was a predator who used trust, friendship and sexualized messages to target vulnerable boys. But the defence says this is not a case to be decided on emotion, sympathy or dislike of the defendant, arguing the evidence is vague, unsupported in places and tested many years after the events. Clayton Busto is charged with 19 counts of sexual abuse against children. He denies all charges. Melanie Cipollina Giliano reports.
11: For the Crown, Christian Roca described the former teacher and scout leader as a predator who targeted vulnerable young boys. He said the pattern became clear as the trial unfolded. Mr. Busto was the cool teacher and cool scout leader who became a friend, sometimes even a best friend, before conversations turned sexual through social media, Snapchat, Facebook, and what the defendant called banter. Mr. Roca told jurors the four complainants had been brave, clear, and honest, and described the defense suggestion of collusion as farcical, saying they were connected because they formed part of the same victim pool. But the defense said this is not a case to be decided on emotion, sympathy, or dislike of the defendant. Chris Marsh-Finch argued the issue is not whether some of Mr. Bustos' behaviour was inappropriate or wrong, but whether the Crown has proved the specific offences alleged. Jurors were told they must only convict if they are sure.
1: Questions are being raised over whether Gibraltar students heading to university this autumn will be offered protection against meningitis B. This is Michael Beltran.
12: The GSD has taken up the issue following a decision by the NHS to expand its meningitis B vaccination programme. With around 1 million young people in the UK, including those starting university for the first time, set to be offered the vaccine. Shadow Health Minister Joelle Ladislaus says many Gibraltar students of university age are unlikely to have received the jab as children, as it only became part of the routine vaccination schedule in 2015. She says parents have been asking what arrangements will be in place locally with a new group of students due to leave for university in the coming months.
1: The housing department dealt with 15 water leaks in government housing properties over the recent long weekend. It's now reminding tenants to take a few simple precautions before leaving their homes empty, whether for a holiday or an extended period. Among the advice is to leave a spare key with a neighbour or family member and to switch off fresh and salt water supplies as well as water heaters before going away. The department says doing so can help avoid leaks and limit damage to neighbouring properties if a problem arises. And Naomi Duarte is the overall winner of this year's Spring Festival Short Story Competition. The annual competition attracted 238 entries from children to adults, organised by Cultural Services and the Gibraltar Chronicle. This is Megan Stringer.
13: The winners of the short story competition were announced at an awards ceremony held at Book Gem. Taking home the top prize for her piece, El Cuenco de Castañas, was Naomi Duarte. In the adult categories, Jaime May Rudder-Knight won Best Story in English with Vantage of Ruin, with the Best Story in Spanish going to Eugenia Maria Torres García's Antes de Olvidar. The Janito category was won by Kaylin Esquemes with Qué Bonito es la Hora del Té. In the school entries, Sienna May Lee took home first prize in the years 11 to 13 category with Unnoticed, with Ruben Carruthers taking the top spot in years 8 to 10 with Roll Call. The younger age categories were won by Helena Baczynska, whose story What Stayed Unsaid came first in years 6 to 7, and Hannah Allen won the years 4 to 5 category with Daydreaming.
1: And that's the latest. 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
2: Radio Gibraltar weather with Isolas, committed to your success.
1: Well, dry and bright this morning, although cloud is expected to thicken in moderate easterly winds. So hazy sunshine actually expected this afternoon with highs of 27, currently 21 degrees.
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0: Michael Sambello, Maniac, Radio Gibraltar. 16 minutes to 9, World Dappers Day. This morning's brain teaser, discussing that, using that as inspiration. When you sit down at a Dappers restaurant, what's the first dish you instinctively order? What's your number one go-to? A poll of 200,000 people online voting for this. And we've had quite a varied selection, unsurprisingly. Joshua's gone for jamón ibérico, croquetas, patatas bravas. Good morning to Priscilla, who's been in touch, straight in there with calamares. We've got Angela ensaladilla rusa. She's gone for... We've got Matthew has been in touch mentioning gambas pilpil. Katy's got a few guesses, croquetas. She reckons it would be rusa for Janitos, seguro, she says. Pero calamares worldwide, she'd go for. By the way, good morning to young Peyton, who got in touch via WhatsApp. This is what he had to say.
1: Good morning, it's Peyton, and the first thing I order when I go to a restaurant is bread.
0: Bread. I tell you what, that is pretty solid. That is a good. And I'm an absolute sucker for bread as well, I'll be honest. Like the one they just like put there first and foremost, they put the bread.
2: Yeah,
0: there,
2: no? If you're hungry and you think, man, but this is gonna future me is not gonna exactly. Is gonna regret this, but it's so good. Especially. They don't do it often in Spain, but especially if the bread comes like slightly warm.
0: Yeah, exactly. And it's like literally the cartoon with the devil on your shoulder, like the angel saying, "No, save that,
2: save it,
0: save that for the almejas or the gamba de pil to dip it in. Save that bread for later." But then the devil on your side saying, "No, have that now,
2: just have it now, dry."
0: And the devil.
2: What about salmorejo?
0: Salmorejo,
2: gotta be up there.
0: Salmorejo in 12th spot.
2: No.
0: 12th spot, yeah.
2: There aren't 11 tapas better than Salmorejo.
0: We'll go through some of the ones. Again, lots of guesses coming through. Ensalada Rusa was in 15th, by the way, if you guessed that. We had calamares in 5th, if you guessed that. Croquetas was in 3rd. We've only got two more.
2: Croqueta de qué?
0: Croqueta, well, croquetas generally, yeah.
2: Okay.
0: I know there are different, obviously, but different variations. What would you go for? What's, if you had to choose?
2: I don't mind. Puchero, my favorite. Yeah.

0: Anything.
1: Cheese generally, again, varied. You can have all sorts of cheeses, but cheese generally in 22nd spot. Good morning to Rachel, who's been in touch. Boquerones, calamares, rosada, aceituna, gamba, pilpil would be her choices. Katia with more. She says, my daughter eats all the bread and butter. Gazpacho, she references as well. Eloise has a few good guesses. Marinated olives, bruschetta, patatas bravas, croquetas. Her fave, gamba, pilpil. She says, well, good morning to Millie May, who had this to say.
2: My favorite one is gambas pilpil.
1: Let me guess, do you dip some bread into the sauce as well?
2: Yeah.
1: Ah, that's divine, isn't it?
2: Yeah.
1: That's the best part. I mean, the gambas are great as well, don't get me wrong, but the bread dipped into the sauce after, that's what fills me up. I can't have anything else after that.
2: And then I think the most popular one is chips, like plain chips.
1: Plain chips, what do you reckon?
0: That better not be number one. I will be livid if on World Tapas Day, number one is a player chips.
1: I tell you what, in second spot, gambas pilpil, which fair enough, yeah.
0: Stefan, don't do
1: popular,
0: this to me.
1: Don't
0: do that. I will walk out. Popular I will walk world. Out of the studio if number one is chips.
1: I don't know what to tell you. Number one, it's not chips.
0: But
1: it's not
0: bravas.
1: Yeah.
0: Right,
1: yeah.
0: Okay.
1: Is that acceptable?
0: In the studio.
1: Is that acceptable?
0: I'll remain. Just.
1: Patatas bravas voted the most popular tapas choice around the world in this poll. Which, look, don't get me wrong.
0: I'm surprised.
1: Yeah.
0: Oh, it's delicious, though.
1: It's nice, but I usually don't order them when I go to a
0: No, neither
1: restaurant.
0: Do I. Hmm.
1: So there we go. But yeah, clearly...
0: I'm surprised because salsa brava, as in the bravas, is quite spicy, no?
1: Hmm.
0: Okay, no, don't have it that often, to be honest.
1: Yeah, same.
0: I need to go to San Sebastian and start eating more.
1: Yeah. Good morning to Katia, who says that the world doesn't know what they're missing. The world doesn't know.
0: With what?
1: Just regarding the results of that poll, no, I suppose.
0: Oh, okay, yeah.
1: One of the most popular ones.
0: Yeah.
1: Oh, man. Yeah. So there we go.
0: When's breakfast?
1: Patatas bravas. Priscilla says, who are these people who are voting? I don't know. It was an online survey.
0: Yeah, yeah.
1: People around
0: from
1: Europe.
0: From across Europe. But yeah. Come on, man. You're not telling me... we're not chucking half of Poland or like Serbia into this to talk about tapas, man.
1: Nah, yeah. I don't know.
0: You know what I mean? Come on.
1: Yeah. Well, everyone's entitled
0: to
1: their
0: not
1: opinion.
0: Not to alienate, but...
1: Yeah. I guess that would be interesting to
0: I'd be much more interested in what Spain has to say on World Tapas Day.
1: Yeah.
0: You know?
1: Yeah, fair enough. It would be interesting to look at... how it's I don't have these stats available, but how it differs across Europe and across the world, depending on what country and what tapas maybe they prefer the most. No, and I suppose it would just emphasize the point that we're I suppose creatures of habit. No, in many ways, and
0: yes.
1: Depending what's popular where you are might depend what you find. What you're more inclined to order yourself, and what you're more inclined to like yourself. No,
0: mate, you couldn't have said it better myself.
1: Anyway, we'll stop that chat. But that's Bravas top.

0: 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It's I Run on Radio Gibraltar, 8 minutes to nine.
1: New residency policy sets age cap and earnings threshold, a recent announcement from the government. That's the headline in today's Gibraltar Chronicle. The new criteria will apply to people seeking residence in Gibraltar after October the 6th, 2025. Elsewhere, jury to deliberate verdict in trial of former teacher accused of sexual offences against children. And the GSD urges government to clarify position on meningitis B vaccine for uni students. The call follows an outbreak of meningitis B among students in Kent and Canterbury in March 2026. That plus much, much more in today's Gibraltar Chronicle.
0: Well, can't really tell you too much about the UK papers today because there's that big by-election, of course, and as a result, UK radio presenters and press in the UK aren't allowed to actually mention any of the front page stories. So we haven't got a roundup here, actually, because I haven't got the papers physically in front of me.
1: Something England related,
0: so
1: surely.
0: Quite right. The media blackout today due to the by-elections taking place. But, yeah, you are quite right. The stories which aren't referencing the by-election focus on England. Of course, it would have been, midnight when the match finished? Well, 11 in the UK when the match finished. So I guess it would have been enough time for to get some of the news out to print. And on the front of the Sun, this is a good pun, I have to say. Texas Cane Score Massacre. What do you make of that? That's the Sun's headline after Harry Kane scored twice in England's 4-2 World Cup win over Croatia in Dallas yesterday. Harry, Jude and Rash sink old foe is the sub-headline there. Old foe, of course, because Croatia knocked England out at the semi-final stage back in 2018.
1: Yeah.
0: So it was a good match, wasn't it? We were discussing it before. It was quite refreshing to see. And look, nothing against
1: a bit of risk.
0: Yeah, and they're just attacking football and look, playing to their strengths in many ways. You know, they've got some great attacking players.
1: And they look like they're going to be a real problem for teams at set pieces, eh?
0: Yeah, yeah.
1: They've really sorted out their set pieces. They look really, really threatening from corners and stuff with Rice. So
0: they have been for a while, to be fair, in World Cups and stuff. But now they're kind of using, they're playing great football in open play as well as set pieces. Right. But you're right, Declan Rice's deliveries were brilliant last night. And Harry Kane scoring a great header from one of his corners, I think, for his second goal. England beating Croatia 4-2 last night across some of the UK papers this morning. It's at 5 to 9.

0: It's Rosario with a Como Quieres Que Te Quieras. It's 3 minutes to nine. This is a Thursday morning. By the way, good morning to Grace, who's been in touch. We were talking tapas, World Tapas Day today. Robin was wondering perhaps what would be the favourite in Spain. She reckons that Spain voted for torta de patata as their favourite at tapas. So there, you can see that generally, I mean, again, everyone's different. Might not be everyone's number one, but when it comes to an overall general choice, you can see torta patata would certainly be popular amongst most. I think it would be fair to say. Still plenty to come this morning, including prizes up for grabs in Who Are You? That coming a little later. Right now, it's 2 minutes to nine.
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7: From the GBC Newsroom at 9. Gibraltar-based Balaena, owners of Gibdoc, has announced a £150 million acquisition of British Marine Engineering Group APCL, bringing several major UK shipyards into its network. As part of the expansion, Gibdoc will be rebranded as Balaena Gibraltar, with The Rock remaining the headquarters of the enlarged group. The government has unveiled proposals to tighten Gibraltar's residency rules for new arrivals. Applicants would generally need a job paying at least the average local salary, suitable accommodation, and be under 55 years old. And the jury in the Clayton Bustos sexual abuse trial has heard closing speeches from prosecution and defence. Your weather clear this morning, cloudier later with highs of 27. That's the latest. I'm Robin Shepherd-Capurro.
8: BBC News with Moira Alderson. Pakistan, a mediator in the negotiations between Iran and the United States, says the deal, which could be a first step to end the war, will come into effect immediately. Prime Minister Shehbaz Sharif said Iran would instantly reopen the Strait of Hormuz and the US blockade of Iranian ports would end. In the United States, there have been critical voices from some Republican senators. John Donison in Jerusalem explains reaction in Israel.
9: The difficult stuff over Iran's nuclear program still has to be negotiated. There's enormous skepticism here in Israel. The front page headline in the biggest selling daily newspaper this morning: good for Iran, bad for Israel. I saw one commentator saying that the financial relief had given a lifeline to the Iranian regime. So no shortage of criticism here too.
8: All the detainees at a notorious immigration detention centre in the US state of Florida have been moved to other facilities. The Department of Homeland Security said the transfer from the so-called alligator Alcatraz was carried out because of safety concerns ahead of the Atlantic hurricane season. The head of NATO has said that US plans to reduce its contribution to the alliance's rapid response force will take effect immediately. Arriving for a meeting of NATO defence ministers in Brussels, Mark Rutte insisted it wasn't a sign Washington was pulling away.
3: The US has to take care of multiple theatres. They cannot spread their resources too thinly. So what the US has announced already before is that they had to lower somewhat their contribution to the NATO force model. As a planning tool, we have to consider the fact that the US is lowering its contribution, still considerable, but somewhat lower than it was in the past. What you dare see is that the Europeans are now backfilling it.
8: Russia has launched another wave of overnight attacks on Ukraine. In the Russian capital, Moscow, thick plumes of smoke filled the sky as dozens of Ukrainian drones struck an oil refinery. Here's our Russia editor, Steve Rosenberg.
10: This appears to be the largest Ukrainian drone attack on the Moscow region since the start of the war. According to the mayor of Moscow, since early this morning, Russian air defences have shot down around 180 drones, which were en route to the Russian capital. Clearly, some drones did penetrate Russian defences. The Moscow oil refinery has been hit for the second time this week. Moscow airports have announced a temporary suspension of flights. Russia's defence ministry has reported that overnight, across the country, 55 Ukrainian drones were intercepted and destroyed.
8: Cuba's communist government has approved reforms aimed at opening up more sectors of the economy to private investment as it deals with an acute economic crisis. State television said the Central Committee had agreed proposals to attract more capital from Cubans abroad and to reduce the size of the state. BBC News.
0: Good morning and hope you have a brilliant start to your Thursday. 4 minutes past nine still to come. As we mentioned before, a new Who Are You? Great prizes up for grabs there. And a Thursday morning hypothetical will be coming up very shortly. Right now, here's Benson Boone.

0: Ed Sheeran, Sapphire, Radio Gibraltar, Thursday morning. It's 9:10 and it's Hypothetical Thursday time, and it's a simple, quick question today. What would you go for? Would you rather live in a world where it's always a sweltering 35 degrees Celsius or always a freezing minus 5 degrees Celsius? That's today's hypothetical question. Would you rather, essentially, would you prefer summer or winter? I mean, that's not it, because it depends where we live.
1: Because that's pretty extreme.
0: Yeah, exactly. There's pretty two extremes.
1: Are we allowed to go, is this just like in Gibraltar and we're allowed to go on holiday for a contrast?
0: Yeah, yeah. You don't have to live in that world forever. Oh, no, actually, I don't know. Would you rather live in a world where, so yeah, I think this in this hypothetical, we're talking about the whole planet, like having the same...
1: Right, okay, so, and not a muggy Levante, like a nice, like a 35 degrees, but not muggy, the Shumbo Levante.
0: Not muggy, but still, very, very hot, like kind of being in...
1: As in moderate easterly winds.
0: Mm-hmm. We'll go with that.
1: But that's a muggy Levante.
0: No, we won't go with
1: right,
0: that.
1: Okay, so gentle westerlies.
2: Like being in Sevilla, like, I guess it must, in Sevilla, man. Must be like now 35 degrees.
1: But yeah, now, no? Yeah.
2: Well,
1: yeah.
2: Not now.
1: But I would argue, hot take here, pardon the pun, is that I prefer I was in Marrakesh, I've told you the story, I was in Marrakesh a few years ago, it was 43 degrees.
0: Yeah.
1: But it was still much more comfortable than a Shungo muggy Levante, the 28 degrees here in Jib. Mm. 35 degrees or minus 5. I'm tempted by the minus 5, man. Tempted by it just because we've never really had that. But then again, the novelty would wear off after a winter.
0: Snow, how about that? Snow. You can have a white Christmas, potentially.
1: Yeah. Yeah, nothing muggy about that.
0: Pete's asking, are you allowed aircon? Yeah, you are allowed.
1: You're allowed aircon. You don't have to, obviously. Ooh, that's
0: and you're
1: a
0: allowed
1: good
0: heating.
1: One.
0: You're allowed heating in the freezing one as well.
1: Yeah, I mean, if not, we'd die.
0: That's maybe going a bit far, but yeah, it would cause severe situations for many, I imagine.
1: I'm tempted by the minus 5.
0: You're going with the minus 5?
1: I'm tempted.
0: Shall I give
1: by
0: you another song
1: five.
0: To think about this?
1: No. I'm going to go minus 5.
0: You're going with a minus 5?
1: Yeah, I feel like I might be in the minority here.
0: I don't know. I don't know about that. I think this could be quite...
1: What would you choose?
0: This could split the room a little bit.
1: I feel like you'd go for the 35,
0: You think
1: no?
0: I'd go for the 35?
1: You'd just happily sit on Eastern Beach for the rest of your life. With those sandwiches that your mother-in-law makes you.
0: They are good sandwiches, to be fair. I rave about them all the time. I do. That's why Robin's just...
1: What's the filling? What's your filling of choice? Or just do you just take what comes?
0: Take what comes. But if it was up to me... Ham and cheese.
1: You can't be
0: ham and cheese.
1: Take that one, Dubhazdy. Yes. Ham and cheese sandwich. Give
0: ham
1: it to me.
0: Ham and cheese.
1: 35 degrees.
0: It's so good.
1: Sweating absolute
0: with
1: bullets.
0: Loads of butter.
1: Just loads of butter.
0: Like butter coming out of the sandwich, literally. I'll tell you which one I'll choose.
1: You'd
0: very
1: sweating
0: soon.
1: Sweating butter.
0: Let us know what you'd go for.

0: Chaperone with The Giver. It's at Radio Gibraltar on a Thursday morning, 16 minutes past nine. Which of those two choices would you go for in this morning's hypothetical? Rather, live in a world where it's always a very hot 35 degrees Celsius, or always a pretty cold, pretty freezing minus 5 degrees Celsius. We've got Pete getting in touch saying, well, asking another question regarding the minus 5. Does it have wind chill? My brother lives in Moscow, minus 30 in the winter, but doesn't feel it because there is no wind. And he has plus 30 in the summer. Wow, that's
1: interesting.
0: That's a big shift, isn't it?
1: It feels like, this is always a weird one with, surely if it feels like, that's just it. Like, 18 degree feels like 24. I'm like, well, which is it, man? Seriously.
0: The weather is complicated, isn't it? Priscilla says she'd go for 35 in the end. It's not an easy choice, but she'd go for 35 in the end, mainly because the minus 5 would involve having to install central heating everywhere in her home, and it'd be more expensive. And she's not. She reckons with 35 she can get by without aircon. She just leaves her windows open like she does now, and she gets.
1: But 35. Think about just that still heat coming through the windows. Oh, man.
0: Yeah.
1: You'd be on 4 or 5 showers a day.
0: 4 or 5 showers a day. Good morning to Gabriella, who says at minus 5 degrees Celsius, I can sleep properly. At 35 degrees Celsius, I'd just become a puddle. Good morning, Graham says, give me the heat. You can always find shade in a cold drink. It's not. I'd go for the 35 degrees Celsius, you know. Again, it's not an easy one, but I'd just go for the 35.
1: Yeah.
0: Yeah, I enjoy living in summer more. I just enjoy. It's probably quite stupid to say this, but just the fact that I can wear t-shirt and shorts all the time, just being comfortable in t-shirt and shorts. I've never been comfortable in trousers, Robin.
1: Yeah, you're right though. You are the first here in GBC to get the shorts on.
0: I just love wearing shorts, man.
1: You know, summer is in sight when Stefan whacks out the shorts.
0: Like last night when I was wearing my long trousers for the hub, I just
1: you've got your knees out by about March, don't you?
0: March might be a stretch, but yeah, and as well, I don't handle the cold very well. I lived for a year in New York about 10 years ago, and there in the winter it gets freezing.
1: How cold? Like -5,
0: -15, -10 regularly. And honestly, like, it felt like such a waste. I was in New York I knew I was only going to be there for 1 year. I got to experience this, but it was too cold. It was too cold to leave the house.
1: You didn't acclimatize. If you were to go out in like minus 15, like, I've never experienced that. What's that like? So jeans, t-shirt, jumper, coat.
0: Vest underneath, really, really thick coat. Sometimes some leggings even. Basically, if you're literally out in the street walking I'm a wimp or whatever, but if you're out in the street walking and in minus 15 in the cold temperature experience there, like, if a part of your body isn't covered, it's gonna hurt after like 5 minutes.
1: Really?
0: So like, I had like woolly hats on, gloves, obviously.
1: Really?
0: Every single part of the body had to be covered. The only part of the body wasn't covered was obviously my face, with like my nose, my eyes and stuff. And after like 5 minutes, it would like physically hurt.
1: And so then you're walking into like shops and cafes and stuff, and they've got the heating on.
0: Yeah, exactly. Just to get a bit of like respite from the cold. I'd walk into like maybe Central Station or something and just take a bit. I need to give myself a good 5 minutes before I get back out there.
1: That's wild. I've never experienced anywhere near that cold.
0: Again, maybe that's just me, you know, but that's how I felt anyway. So
1: you're taking the
0: 35, and I understand. Look, it's not perfect. I'd rather not live in 35 all year round. Don't get me wrong, it is too hot to really, and it would be uncomfortably hot sometimes. But in that choice, I think I'd probably go for that one. But keep them coming. Hypothetical Thursday is 20 past 9. We got Harry Styles on the way for you.
1: Need to try one of your suegra's sandwiches, man.
0: I'm sure she'll make you one. Also got Mel and Diesel coming.
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0: Yeah, one which they re-released not too long ago. Mel and Diesel, Iván Ferreiro, Es Contra Corriente on Radio Gibraltar continue their tour across Spain. Extremely popular over the last few months. Right now, it's at 9:30. We were just speaking about New York a short while ago. I don't know if you saw, I don't know if you're into NBA basketball, that kind of thing. The New York Knicks, absolutely huge weekend for them.
1: Amazing, man.
0: You may have seen some of the celebrations across New York, like loads of people loving it, unsurprisingly. Their first NBA championship in 53 years, which is a long time without a title for a franchise like the New York Knicks, play their home games in the Madison Square Garden.
1: You know more about the NBA than I do. Was it a huge surprise that this season they won it? I know it's been 53 years, but had it been coming?
0: Had it been,
1: or was it like a Leicester City sort of situation?
0: Nah, not as much as Leicester City. No way, no. But I don't think they were one of the favourites going into the season. Again, I'm not a huge NBA expert, but it's quite open, no? But they do have... Brunson was a brilliant performer. He won the NBA Finals MVP. I think he scored something like 47 points on the night. He had a great performance there. But anyway, talking about this, because Timothy Chalamet, who's never too far away from the news, the young actor who... who made headlines. He's a huge Knicks
1: huge
0: fan.
1: Knicks
0: every
1: fan,
0: every
1: yeah.
0: game he's there in the courtside seats, you know, as they call them. And his initial reaction to the Knicks winning the NBA championships, the first thing he said on camera, way rather this than the Oscars. Come on, baby.
1: So nice.
0: he's choosing a Knicks championship.
1: He's one of a few
0: Oscar.
1: Huge names who are like regulars of the Knicks games. No?
0: Yeah,
1: and Larry David and... few others,
0: there are quite a few. I can't think. Yeah, you're quite right. Larry David from what's it called?
1: Curb Your Enthusiasm.
0: Curb Your Enthusiasm. On the tip of my tongue. Spike Lee. Yes, that's the other
1: Spike
0: name.
1: Spike Lee
0: on the,
1: as
0: on
1: well.
0: The tip of my tongue.
1: I love how the NBA do that. I love how kind of like there's it's just like star studded the front row of fans. You know, like, that's cool. They really celebrate that.
0: See, like
1: very American. You wouldn't see that in the you wouldn't see that elsewhere.
0: No.
1: Like
0: Jack Nicholson, I don't know if you watch the Lakers games. I don't know if he still goes, but he's always been synonymous with courtside seats in the Lakers game.
1: Jack Nicholson,
0: huge fan. But I suppose it would also beg the question here, given Timothy Chalamet's reaction, a second hypothetical Thursday this morning.
1: Okay.
0: Would you rather individual success in your field or success for a sports team that you support? I don't know how I would phrase that in terms of I don't know. Like,
1: so for me personally, if I were to pick up like a cultural award,
0: exactly, something like that, like Robin winning a cultural award,
1: services to radio,
0: or Man United winning the treble again for the first time since 1999.
1: Oh, between those two, it would have to be Man United winning the treble. Yeah,
0: you'd go for that.
1: Yeah,
0: in your face, Seamus Byrne.
1: It would be great, but I feel like someone was taking the mic.
0: What, if you want a cultural award?
1: Yes. We're like, really? Can I see the rest of the contenders?
0: And then all of a sudden, 10 minutes later, like everyone bursts laughing.
1: Yeah,
0: confetti
1: exactly.
0: everywhere.
1: Yeah,
0: oh, we got
1: exactly.
0: you, GBC Open Day sketch.
1: Oh, it is April 1st. It's true. Yeah.
0: One day you'll get there, buddy. One day you will.

0: Alex Warren, Jelly Roll, it's Bloodline on Radio Gibraltar, 24 minutes to 10. Very shortly, we'll be playing some Who Are You? For a couple of great prizes. That on the way. You've got someone for my forehead, Robin?
1: I most certainly do.
0: Good stuff. Looking forward to that. Coming up after Miles Smith and Niall Horan.
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1: Who are you?
0: So today, £40 at Pizza Express. That's what's up for grabs this morning. And it was exactly a week ago, wasn't it? It was Thursday morning last week when we had St. Joseph's Upper Primary, Year 6.
2: Yeah.
0: And they were raving about Pizza Express, weren't they? Their little kind of Ruta del Janito. And I think it was called that had been set up for them by their teachers that week. They're all saying their favourite part of it was going to Pizza Express and all the food that they had there, which was great. So as usual, first person to get in touch with the correct answer is the winner. Someone on my forehead, only Robin knows who that is. Okay, let's try and whittle it down. Am I a man?
2: Yes.
0: Okay, am I British?
2: Yes.
0: Okay, British man. A real person?
2: Yes.
0: A real person, a human being?
2: Yes.
0: Is it a footballer?
2: No.
0: A local?
2: No.
0: Not local, so British, English?
2: Yeah.
0: English.
2: Yeah.
0: God, you've got loads of guesses coming through for some of the Beatles, Serena or Venus Williams, Aladdin, David Beckham.
2: I mean, couldn't be further than Venus or Serena. British man.
0: Yeah. Paul McCartney, Bevers reckons.
2: Paul McCartney, I like the thinking, but no.
0: Am I alive?
2: You are alive.
0: I am alive. Am I over the age of 20?
2: Yes.
0: 30.
2: Firmly.
0: 40.
2: Yes.
0: 50.
2: Yes.
0: 60.
2: Yes.
0: 70.
2: No.
0: Between 60 and 70.
2: Yeah.
0: A British English man.
2: Yeah.
0: Alive.
2: Yeah.
0: Not a sports person.
2: No.
0: Not a sports person. Am I an actor?
2: No.
0: Not an actor.
2: No.
0: Have I been on television before?
2: Yes.
0: But not for acting. Am I a presenter?
2: Ish.
0: Ish. A presenter-ish. Okay. We'll kind of get in there slowly. Let's go to the phone lines. Good morning.
3: Good morning, and it's Jeremy Clarkson.
0: Jeremy Clarkson.
2: Like the thinking, but no, not Jeremy Clarkson.
0: Not Jeremy Clarkson.
2: So he ticks
0: Thank
2: a few
0: you.
2: Boxes, actually. It's a good
0: yeah.
2: guess, but no.
0: So I'm a presenter. You mentioned I'm kind of sort of a presenter, but not like a full-blown presenter.
2: Mm-hmm.
0: What I'm trying to rack my brain to what that means. I'm not an actor. I'm not a singer.
2: You're not primarily known as a presenter.
0: Am I famous for being on television? As in,
2: yes.
0: Is the reason for my fame the fact
2: yes.
0: that I've been on television?
2: Yes,
0: right.
2: Yes.
0: Piers Morgan, Philip Schofield, Jeremy Clarkson, Martin Tyler. Sports commentator?
2: Who's got Martin Tyler?
0: Martin Tyler. We got Angelique with Martin Tyler.
2: Goodness me, Angelique. Incorrect.
0: Gary Lineker, Eamon Holmes, Simon Cowell.
2: No,
0: Jeremy
2: no, no.
0: Kyle.
2: No.
0: Stephen Fry, Piers Morgan, Keir Starmer, Nigel Farage. Well, a politician. That could be an interesting one. Am I a politician?
2: You are not a politician.
0: I thought we were getting there. Richard Hammond, Gordon Ramsay. Well, that's an interesting one as well. Am I a chef?
2: You are a chef.
0: Okay. Thank you for that Gordon Ramsay guess, because that's like a bit of an assist there. So, I'm a chef. I'm not Gordon Ramsay, though.
2: Or are you?
0: Am I Gordon Ramsay?
2: No.
0: Jamie Oliver.
2: No.
0: Guess is coming in. No, not
2: no.
0: Jamie Oliver. Ainsley Harriott.
2: Ooh,
0: Paul
2: no,
0: Hollywood.
2: No.
0: James Martin.
2: No.
0: So, am I famous for... Okay, let's go to the phone lines. Okay, no, they've hung up. How about... not Paul Hollywood, we've said that.
2: Love James Martin, by the way. I love that show he does on
0: ABC. Ainsley Harriott from Mackle.
2: Just around Spain.
0: Yeah, that's a good one, isn't it?
2: Yeah.
0: We got Rick
2: I'm
0: Stein.
2: Here in Malaga, and...
0: we got Marco Pierre White.
2: Who's got Marco Pierre White?
0: Marco Pierre White. We've got a couple of Marco Pierre Whites. We're doing them in order. Michael got in there just before Katia.
2: Michael.
0: Katia was close.
2: 9:45 on your Thursday morning. I can tell you, your answer of Marco Pierre White, the Don, is correct.
0: Oh, we've got there. Marco Pierre White, a brilliant guess. A brilliant guess. Well done, Michael, in there first.

0: great Nikola Dennis said to me as a boy, Marco, if you can buy a product better than you can make it, buy it.
1: He's like
2: referring
1: the dog,
2: to
1: right?
2: pasta there.
1: Yeah.
2: He is like so many would consider like Gordon Ramsay the ultimate TV chef. Gordon Ramsay would consider this guy the godfather.
1: Yeah, he said that before, hasn't he himself? Yeah. So Marco Pierre White, that was a good one. Left field. So it was a difficult one.
2: Yeah.
1: Yeah.
2: And his autobiography is brilliant.
1: You ready? Yeah.
2: Yeah. Yeah. Really, really good.
1: Nice. I imagine he's got some colourful tales, no?
2: Some colourful tales, to say the least. He brought like a bit of rock and roll. He brought a bit of Hollywood.
1: Yeah.
2: To the kitchen.
1: Hmm.
2: You know, he was like the youngest chef, I think, to ever get a Michelin star, the first British chef to ever achieve 3 Michelin stars. And so you can imagine all, you know, the journey along the way.
1: Yeah.
2: He's led a wild life.
1: Hmm. Pete's been in touch. Didn't he train Gordon? Didn't he train Gordon Ramsay?
2: Trained Gordon Ramsay.
1: Mm. And Katia been in touch saying La Ruta de la Pasta. We should contact him about it. That was a little idea
2: it's
1: before.
2: Not a bad idea.
1: We were talking about tapas before, and perhaps like a little different pasta tapas
2: just
1: that you could do.
2: One string of spaghetti, then one string of tagliatelle, then one string of rigatoni, then one string of bucatini.
1: Exactly.
2: I am full.
1: Okay, so well done, Michael, the first to get in touch with the correct answer this morning. Marco Pierre White on my forehead, which means you take away £40 at Pizza Express, which I'm sure you'll enjoy. Well done. Right now, it's fast approaching 10 to 10. We've been speaking about them all week because they really are an incredible crew and they've really got the whole community support behind them. The 5 and 5 lads. Will right about now kind of just be finishing the cycle part of day 3 of the 5 half Ironmans in 5 days. Now, we wouldn't have done this without their permission because I know it's a bit of a compromiso and they've got a lot on their plate. They really do. But Charles and Adrian and Kieran have all been every day after completing the final couple of days. We've been in contact with them, haven't we? We've been in touch with them. And Charles said he was happy to take a phone call right about now at this time of the morning today because he'd be just about finishing the cycle. So we're going to give him a call and we're going to see how he's doing because, we couldn't big it up enough. No, their achievements.
2: Shakasa, if he just
1: exactly,
2: ignores us.
1: But if he does know hard feelings, because I imagine...
3: Hello.
1: Good morning. Is that
2: Hi,
1: Charles?
2: Charlie.
1: Is that Charles Harrison?
3: Morning.
1: How are you doing? Is the cycle continuing?
3: See, I'm on the bicycle. I best stop before and somebody else pulls me over.
1: are you sure? I mean, we wouldn't have done this without your blessing, obviously. I mean, we don't want to get in the way of what is an incredible challenge for you guys, but it's just so great what you're doing, and we just want to hear as much as we can from you guys because you're all brilliant. And day 3, the cycle part is almost over, I imagine. How's it going so far?
3: See, we're 4 kilometers away from the 90. If I'm honest with you, it's hot, it's difficult. I wouldn't say that it's easy, but it never is. But like I say, we keep on saying the same thing. We know when we get up in the morning why we're doing it, what we're doing it for, and we're just spurring on, digging deep, and making sure that that we get through as best as we can.
2: 4 kilometers from the 90. It seems like a really bad time to have called you, Charlie. We can only apologize.
3: or a good time.
1: Yeah,
3: bit of a rest before starting the half marathon as soon as we drop the bikes.
1: See, exactly, because you start what, 10:30 every day, no?
3: See, yeah, 10:30. So we'll get back, quick shower, and gasa. Get changed on the road.
1: And you mentioned it there that the heat this week hasn't been nice. I imagine I imagine those beeps are in
2: love
1: are in support.
3: See, a couple of people beeping, which is brilliant. There,
2: I hope they're listening to Radio Gibraltar in the car. That would be kind of like
1: that would be cool. Yeah. That would be cool.
3: Hopefully they are.
1: How has your support been? Because we were reading out a couple of days ago, kind of the post you put on social media saying, like, bear in mind, this is a huge challenge for us. We're going to be tired. We might be on the road and you might have to wait a little bit more as a result if you're in a car, but please just be supportive. Have people heeded that kind of like that request from yourselves?
3: See, they have. We had, like it always happens, one or two that maybe a bit of a rush, but it's fine. It's not something that we take personal. But overall, it's been brilliant. And something which was awesome to see this morning when we started at 6, we saw an absolutely like huge, literally like hundreds of kids. I think they finished, they might have finished the GCSEs yesterday. And they were all walking towards towards the beach, and they just stood at the side of the road clapping we came by. So, like, if it was GCSEs, I just wish everyone all the very best and wish them luck with the results. But it was brilliant. It was brilliant, like they say.
2: That must have been touching, yeah.
3: It was great because obviously they've had a brilliant night out, and they were heading, I suppose, to Eastern Beach to see the sunrise whilst we were going around. If only we could have joined them 30 years ago.
1: Yeah, we were all there once, I suppose. Not just yet. I was reading the post you put yesterday, £10,823 raised so far, which is something. It certainly is amazing, and that continues. People can continue donating, and also been reading the auction, the different lots, you know, that you put up for the auction. And I have to say, this one caught my eye. Shave Charles's beard off on Saturday at Casemates. The bidding for that ends at 7 tonight, right?
3: See, so 7 tonight. I've not been clean shaved, I think, 6 years now?
2: Oh my God, that sounds amazing.
3: I know. It'll be weird. La última vez, though, we had somebody, which was Luke Collado, who won the bid, but it was not to shave in the end, he put. So he won the bid and he said, right, I'll take it that we're not shaving him.
1: Okay. Okay, so he basically did you a favour and let you keep the bid.
3: Yes, see. But this time round, I think I'm going to stick to what the actual auction says.
1: Yeah, fair.
2: And so the highest bidder gets to clean shave you.
3: Yes, correct.
2: My days.
1: How can we bid
2: that
1: for this?
2: That is tempting. Can we bid? Are we allowed to bid?
3: See, of course. On the Facebook or where the poster that says lots with a number, that's under each post is where the bids will take place.
2: Stefan Lanzate, I'm tired. I'm skint.
3: 50-50.
1: Maybe we can get we can get HR to pay us today for
3: Vale equipo.
1: Oh, that would be good fun, definitely.
2: Charlie, you must be. I mean, it goes without saying, you guys must be shattered. Are you getting like earlier bedtimes? Did you stay up for the England match last night?
3: No, I didn't watch the England game. I did watch yesterday Argentina, which was at 3 a.m.
1: Oh right, wow.
3: And I watched the second half of was it Colombia today? No, Azerbaijan. Yeah. I was up for the second half of that. Yeah. Yesterday I was up at 2:45, and this morning I was up I think just gone 3:30.
1: Right? Is that so? That you're doing that on purpose? No, that's not the nerves.
3: No,
1: waking
3: just
1: up.
3: I think because I'm wired.
1: Right. Okay. So it is the nerves waking
2: so,
1: up.
2: So when's bedtime, man? When's bedtime?
3: About 10:30, 11:00.
2: Oh, okay. That's right. I thought it'd be yeah.
3: No, look, that's okay. I think I just like sort of collapse in bed. And then as soon as I think my body feels right, you've had enough sleep.
1: Yeah.
3: Let's make your day that bit longer. So let's get you up.
1: Fair enough.
3: I just start to think, right, we need to do this. I need to do this. We need this. And I just think about everything that we're doing.
1: Because it is. It's not just physically doing the cycling, the running, and the swimming. You're organizing so much as well behind the scenes.
3: I think it sort of comes naturally. We all have a little job to do, and the team has been brilliant at accommodation. But like I always say, guys, it's not just you and Adrian and I. Tenemos gente who've supported us. We've got marshals. I'm on the bike every day. We've got marshals on the run. We've had. On the swim, customs boat, we've got the supporters. They're like, if I'd start saying thank yous to everyone that we want to say thank you, it'd be tomorrow morning and we'd still be here. It's incredible.
1: Yeah.
3: Incredible.
1: See, really, I mean, it's a testament to you guys. Know how much everyone loves you and how much everyone respects what you're doing and what you keep on doing. So, just a huge good luck for the rest of it, I suppose. We're almost, not quite, but we're almost halfway through, I guess. Today being day 2, and you're just about to finish the cycle, and then
3: day 3.
1: Sorry, Charles, I almost added another day. Oh my God.
2: Six and six.
1: Sorry, yes. Almost starting the run on day three.
2: A beardless Charlie. What a prospect. I can't wait for Saturday.
1: We're going to be there. Yeah, looking forward to that. As I'm sure you are more than anyone. The three of you are looking forward to Saturday more than anyone, I'm sure, Charles.
3: Yeah, we are. We are. But again, it's be able to finish it all together. That's the main thing. That's we can't wait for it to be done. But to be done as we started it, everyone together and finishing it all together.
1: Yeah, definitely. That's going to be brilliant.
2: Well said.
1: We won't keep you any longer. You've got 4 kilometers to go. You said on the bike, yeah.
3: Yeah. Sí. Estamos por aquí de Eastern Beach, so we'll round up. Head to Gaza and get ready for a lovely half marathon.
1: Yes, bueno, good luck. We're wishing you all the best for that and for the rest of the 5 and 5 challenge. We'll catch up again on Saturday, Charles.
3: Muchas gracias, señores. Hope you have a great day.
1: Venga, you too.
3: Take care.
1: Venga, take care. Bye-bye. Send our best to the rest of the crew. There we go. He's off. He's off on his bike again. What a man! What a man! You can't say enough.
2: Freedom
1: about him,
2: of the city.
1: Yeah, yeah. Wouldn't say no. It's 2 minutes to 10.
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2: From the GBC Newsroom at 10. Following a £150 million acquisition of UK marine engineering group APCL, Gibraltar-based Gibdock is to be rebranded as Balaena Gibraltar as part of a wider group expansion. The enlarged business includes a dedicated training college in the UK, which the company says will support skills development and strengthen apprenticeship opportunities across the group, including in Gibraltar. Gibraltar is introducing tougher residency requirements for new applicants. New rules will set a higher income threshold, require suitable accommodation, and extend qualifying periods for status. And Technical Services says it will cost around £20,000 to remove an 8-ton rock from the Med Steps, which remains closed after a rockfall caused damage to the route. Your weather, clear this morning, cloudier later, still warm though, highs of 27. That's the latest. I'm Robin Shepherd-Caburro.
9: Iran have signed the Memorandum of Understanding, intended to lead to an end to their war, with the two countries and their respective allies saying military operations will immediately end on all fronts, including in Lebanon. Both countries' presidents signed the document remotely. Here's our international editor, Jeremy Bowen.
10: The Memorandum of Understanding is not a final deal. It is an agreement to talk about the biggest issue between them, Iran's nuclear program. But it's front-loaded with key inducements for Iran. It will immediately be able to earn billions of dollars from exporting oil. The memorandum says the US will start releasing billions more in frozen Iranian assets. There is a promise of lifting sanctions. It is all dependent on the success of 60 days of talks on a nuclear deal that can be extended and probably will be as the issues are complex.
9: Work on the details of implementing the US-Iran deal begins on Friday in the Swiss mountain resort of Birkenstock, where the Iranians and the Americans will meet along with Pakistani and Qatari mediators. Israel is insisting its forces will continue occupying parts of Lebanon where they're fighting Hezbollah. Ukraine has struck an oil refinery in Moscow for the second time this week, setting it ablaze. Fires at the Kaptonia refinery have sent columns of thick smoke billowing high into the sky. The capital's four airports have been temporarily closed. Our Russia editor Steve Rosenberg is in Moscow.
11: This isn't the first time that Ukrainian drones have targeted the Russian capital, but the scale of this does appear to be larger than we've seen before. The Moscow mayor, Sergei Sobyanin, wrote on social media that around 180 Ukrainian drones had been shot down by Russian air defences. Clearly, from images that have been posted on social media, it seems that some drones may have got through.
9: President Zelensky called the strikes on Moscow and elsewhere a completely fair response to Russian attacks on Ukrainian cities and communities. Cuba's communist government has approved reforms aimed at opening up more sectors of the economy to private investment as the Caribbean country deals with an acute economic crisis. Here's our Global Affairs reporter, Mimi Swaby.
12: Cuban state television said the Communist Party's Central Committee had approved proposals designed to attract more capital from its nationals abroad and to reduce the size of the state. The influential former president, Raúl Castro, who's still believed to be Cuba's de facto leader, has endorsed the reforms. The measures, a stark U-turn in decades of communist rule, are a desperate attempt by the government to tackle widespread shortages of basic goods. The island's economy has deteriorated since January, when the US ousted its main regional ally, Venezuela's President Nicolas Maduro, and imposed a near-total fuel blockade.
9: World news from the BBC.
13: 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I'm Lucinda, great to have you along for the Time Machine journey. We're starting off with a song from a band, a huge band. They liked that this sounded a bit like a hymn. With a choir effect, it became a massive selling single. It's ABBA.

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We're going to pick up the tempo in the next song, by the way, but for now, yeah, nice bit of soft rock, Foreigner. Only got to number 8 in the UK charts, so they liked it over in the States. But it was still held off the number 1 spot for a while by Hall & Oates, I Can't Go For That, love that track, as well as Olivia Newton-John with a song that will play for you within the next 20 minutes. I am going to give you just one main clue, and that is to tell you that no, actually, we're not in the 1970s. On the way, we've got some sports clues, including a very grumpy guy having a bit of a rant, and tunes from Duran Duran, Kim Carnes, mentioned Olivia Newton-John already, and these guys. It's Depeche Mode and the Radio Gibraltar Time Machine. If you'd like to get in touch, it's studio@radiogibraltar.gi.

0: Still three songs to go. That's good news, isn't it? So I thought we'd give you a couple of clues along the way. Raiders of the Lost Ark was out. If you tend to go by your film clues, maybe that one could help you. And I thought we would touch on a bit of sport. You had your heavyweight boxing champion Muhammad Ali doing his last ever big fight in this year. In the UK, Sebastian Coe set a new world record for running 1 mile. 3 minutes and 47 seconds. And these days, just for comparison, the record's 3:43. Meanwhile, shall we set off to Wimbledon? Let's go and see what's going on there, shall we? We're going to join one of the games for the men.
1: You can't be serious, man. You cannot be serious! That ball was on the line. Chalk flew up. It was clearly it. How can you possibly call that out? How many you can miss? That he's walking over. Everyone knows it's in this whole stadium. And you call it out? Explain that to me, will you?
2: The linesman called a fault because the ball was on this side of the court.
1: The chalk came on, it doesn't matter.
2: No, the very fact that there is a spread of chalk, as you can see, Mr. McEnroe.
0: Oh, how calmly did the umpire deal with John McEnroe in that one? It's become iconic, isn't it? I don't think I've ever heard the absolute full rant. It does sound like he might actually take off or explode, doesn't it? But So, dramatic scenes happening there in Wimbledon. That's if you could tear your eyes, of course, away from a big royal wedding in this year.
1: You cannot be serious!
0: I am, I'm very serious. Last three songs then, let's kick off with this. Great energy from Rod Stewart.

0: Wow, what a finish for the time machine. It's Meat Loaf and Cher together with Dead Ringer for Love. This is Radio Gibraltar. Morning. If you've only just tuned in. And you've missed arguably the best half hour, I think, on Radio Gibraltar across the whole day. We were in 1 year and we had a few clues, including quite a grumpy sports person.
1: You cannot be serious!
0: John McEnroe, I love that. Rich, thank you for getting in touch on WhatsApp telling me that that famous rant got turned into a song and it charted. You typed that to me and I thought, did it? Let me do a little bit of investigation here. You're right, it got to number 19.

0: dust. Rich, thank you so much. I love that you've enlightened me on that one. If you've got a spare 5 minutes, do go and check that one out, okay? Chalk dust. Thank you very much, Rich, for getting in touch. Let's go through some of our answers then. Patricia, you were on the email saying 82, which is really, really close. Thank you for that. Priscilla on the phone got it right. Vicky on the phone, nice to catch up with you. Well done, Roseanne. Jimmy got it as well. Paul, really fast, actually. I think Paul, Katia and Michaela were all really, really, really quick with a guest this morning. Well done to Odette. Well done, Jenny. Also, Squeegee, who just loves this music. Bev as well got there too. Let's see if we can find someone to help reveal the year for us, shall we, today?
1: Good morning, Lucy Lou. It's Ivan here.
0: Hey, Ivan. How are you doing? All right?
1: I'm very well, but I'm all alone. I have not a single colleague next to me.
0: What?
1: So this is just me.
0: Okay, pressure's on then. You'll see your time to shine.
1: The pressure is on, okay? All right, I think it's 1980.
0: Come and add another number on and then you might be right.
1: 1981, sorry, Yay! That's what I meant to say. Yes.
0: Of course you did. Thank you, Ivan, for revealing today, 1981. And a big well done if you worked that out.
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Put your records on. This is Radio Gibraltar. Did you catch any of the football last night? What really caught my eye? Let's have another series of World Cup observations from a non-footballing fan. England were scoring these goals. Did you see a single smile? No, I did not.

goal, hugging and patting each other on the back. I even had to clarify. I had to say, they have just scored, haven't they? Then why are they looking so miserable? And I suppose it's the stress, because one of those goals went in quite early, didn't it? But I was thinking, hello. Hello, guys. You can smile. Anyway, before that, I was quite distracted by those giant flags they put on the pitch at the very start. Okay, so as you can tell, the actual game doesn't interest me much, but I like to see who's singing the national anthems, right? Whose lips are a-moving, who's closing their eyes and getting lost in the music, and who hasn't got a clue. So that bit I find quite interesting, when the camera pans far too close to all of the players' faces when they're supposed to be singing along to the words of their anthems. Of course, those people who seem to have just a bit more of a melodic one get away with it, don't they? They don't have to do the words. But yeah, those great big flags on the pitch at the very start. I was like, how do they do that? Is that lighting? Is it chalk dust? Ah, chalk dust very much becoming a bit of a theme of the show this morning. But no, gigantic bits of fabric. Had no idea. Can you imagine making that, cutting it to fit? Apparently it's lightweight, durable, synthetic fabric, you know. Specially chosen to be easy to carry, folding easily, resisting wear or tear. Where do they store all these big, gigantic flags? Do you think they all just get stuffed in a bin bag with a label on the front? Like when you put your duvet in a cupboard or something for the summer?

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You're listening to Radio Gibraltar. Well done earlier, by the way, if for the Time Machine year you were hovering around the early 80s. And a big well done if you guessed 1981. Had loads of really, really great guesses and really, really great songs as well. Thanks for playing along. And we'll do that again tomorrow morning from 10. If you're out and about today, by the way, the Mobile Health Unit are outside number 6 Convent Place. They're doing their own kind of little tour. Not quite like a festival, but they are pitching up at various locations around the Rock where they're offering free well-being, health checks, medical advice, things like that. If there's something you want to get sorted or checked out, call by to the Mobile Health Unit outside Convent Place and they're there until 1. Right now it's Brandy and Monica, The Boy Is Mine. 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
7: From the GBC newsroom at 11, Gibraltar-based Balaena, owners of Gibdock, has announced a £150 million acquisition of British Marine Engineering Group, APCL, bringing several major UK shipyards into its network. As part of the expansion, Gibdock will be rebranded as Balaena Gibraltar, with Gibraltar remaining the headquarters of the enlarged group. The government has unveiled proposals to tighten Gibraltar's residency rules for new arrivals. Applicants would generally need a job paying at least the average local salary, suitable accommodation, and be under 55 years old. The plans would also double the qualifying period for Gibraltarian status from 10 to 20 years and restrict access to certain social benefits. And the jury in the Clayton Bustos sexual abuse trial has heard closing arguments from prosecution and defence. The Crown described the former teacher and scout leader as a predator who targeted vulnerable boys, while the defence said the case rests on disputed evidence and must be carefully assessed. Your weather, a dry and bright start. High cloud expected this afternoon. Highs are 27. That's the latest. I'm Stefan Borch.
8: BBC News with Moira Alderson. The United States and Iran have signed the Memo of Understanding intended to lead to an end to their war, with the two countries and their respective allies saying military operations will immediately end on all fronts, including in Lebanon. Both countries' presidents signed the document remotely. From Washington, here's Thomas Morgan.
9: Donald Trump has been his usual bullish self in touting this deal, under which Iran reaffirms that it will not seek nuclear weapons. The deal also includes a $300 billion reconstruction fund for Iran and the lifting of all American sanctions. And while the Strait of Hormuz will be reopened, Iran's chief negotiator told state television last night that his country would charge shipping companies for using the waterway in future. The deal's been heavily criticized in the US, including by members of Mr. Trump's Republican Party. Senator Bill Cassidy called it the worst foreign policy blunder in decades.
8: Ukraine has struck an oil refinery in Moscow, setting it ablaze. The capital's four airports have been temporarily closed. President Zelensky called the strikes on Moscow and elsewhere a completely fair response to Russian attacks on Ukrainian cities and communities. Here's our Russia editor, Steve Rosenberg.
10: Muscovites woke up this morning to the news that their city was under attack. Again, it's not the first time that Ukrainian drones have targeted the Moscow region, but the scale of this particular attack does appear to be quite large. The Moscow mayor, Sergei Sobyanin, has said that sort of more than 190 drones were shot down by Russian air defences en route to Moscow. And the Moscow mayor has said that the Moscow oil refinery has been struck. This will be the second time in 3 days.
8: The US Defense Secretary Pete Hegseth has told a meeting of his NATO counterparts, European members must take primary responsibility for the defense of the continent. He said the US would be reviewing its NATO commitments in this light and that its contributions would be contingent on other allies meeting their own commitments.
11: Make no mistake about it, this will be a real review. It will be designed to ensure that NATO is moving fast and irreversibly toward Europe leading, stepping up to take primary responsibility for the defense of Europe, stepping up to ensure our forces are postured for America's global needs.
8: Mr. Hegseth stressed that allies also had to ensure that America's military demands were accounted for as regards bases and overflight rights. There have been gunfire and explosions at Niger's main airport in the capital, Niamey. Witnesses say the area has been locked down by security forces. The shooting started at dawn and continued for several hours. Reports say the attackers have been repelled. Residents believe insurgents were trying to take over the airport. World News from the BBC.
12: This is Radio Gibraltar, keeping you company on your Thursday morning, 18th of June. Music on the way for you soon from a boy band. Also, Sophie Ellis Bextor, Got the Calling, and these pair, I'm going to let them just introduce themselves. It's a recent collaboration called Bring Your Love.

It's The Calling. On Radio Gibraltar, we chatted about the football earlier, England 4, Croatia 2, and how every time England got a goal and they looked really serious and quite devastated, not a single smile. I have since done some research and reached the conclusion that England fans can thank Robbie Williams. It's actually all down to Robbie Williams, the fact that England won. We have this good authority from his wife, Ada, who posted on social media, "Is anybody else's husband doing this right now?" I can't play you the snippet so much, but what followed was a video of Robbie Williams trying to choose the right clothes to watch the match. Do you know someone that does something similar? They've got to wear their lucky shirt for whatever team they support to watch a critical match. Because, as Robbie Williams said in his own words, the score could depend on it, okay? That team, and the only reason England won, it would seem, is because Robbie Williams picked his lucky pants. That's what he said. I'm inclined to believe it. I know of no other reason. He was torn, though. He said he didn't know whether to wear something quite jazzy or comfy. Jazzy or comfy. We've all been there. It's a dilemma, isn't it? But thank goodness Robbie Williams went for his lucky pants for England to get that big score. By the way, do you know anyone that's going to see Robbie in Seville at the end of this month? I don't think I realised he was so close to The Rock.

0: Ooh, it's Ellie Goulding and Starry Eyes. This is Radio Gibraltar. If you're going to be around town on Saturday, by the way, it's that time. The Craft and Collectors Fair is on. Pick up all sorts of bits and pieces there. It's a great little wander around the Holy Trinity Cathedral between 10 and 2. If you'd like to get involved, you might find a bargain. On the way for you soon, Sophie Ellis-Bextor, The Cause and NSYNC.
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what? Just hearing this from Sophie Ellis-Bextor. Has reminded me, I never did get round to checking out her eighth album, Perimenopop. What a great title for an album. Why didn't I get round to checking this out last year? It only came out in sort of September. To critical praise, Wikipedia tells me. So note to self, go and find Sophie Ellis-Bextor's Perimenopop. Is it any good? Have you had a listen? Perhaps you've worked your way through that one. I'm setting myself that homework task.

0: Little Lady, huh? I just might. It's Radio Gibraltar, Bruno Mars playing for you there Thursday morning. Just taking a look ahead to GBC Television for you tonight after Sports Report 7.30 and Beat Zone, your electronic music focus at 8. You got your news at 8.30, but after that, as it's Thursday. I know some people are still getting mixed up due to the bank holiday on Monday, by the way. Are you in that crowd? Viewpoint is on at 9:05. 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And Talking Business is on at 10. 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

Got to admire how Rosalía makes it sound as though she's hardly trying. And yet sounds so good. It's Candy playing on Radio Gibraltar. Coming up for you soon, Zara Larsson, a nice summary one from her, plus Ray and these guys. It's Maroon 5.

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This is Radio Gibraltar. If I was a recording artist and I wanted to make sure my song got played loads, do you know what I'd do? I'd make a song where the lyrics are things like, summer isn't over yet, and then I'd release it at the very start of summer. I don't know, like now, June. Oh, hang on, Zara Larsson's done exactly that. Here she is. It's Midnight Sun.

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7: From the GBC newsroom at 12, changes to the Category 2 high net worth individual regime have been announced. The current application fee has been increased from £1,233 to £5,000, and the minimum net wealth requirement for new applicants goes up from £2 million to £5 million. The government says that following the treaty, Gibraltar's entering a new phase of opportunity, connectivity and international attractiveness. Following a £150 million acquisition of UK Marine Engineering Group, APCL, Gibraltar-based Gibdoc is to be rebranded as Baleena Gibraltar as part of a wider group expansion. The enlarged business includes a dedicated training college in the UK, which the company says will support skills developments and strengthen apprenticeship opportunities across the group, including in Gibraltar. And the Supreme Court, the jury in the Clayton Busto sexual abuse trial, has retired to consider its verdict. Your weather after a dry and bright start to the day. High cloud arriving and may thicken during the afternoon. Highs are 27. That's the latest. I'm Stefan Borch.
8: BBC News with Moira Alderson. The United States and Iran have signed the Memorandum of Understanding intended to lead to an end to their war, with the two countries saying military operations will immediately end on all fronts, including in Lebanon. Pending a permanent agreement in 60 days' time, the US will remove its blockade of Iranian ports and end sanctions against Iran. Tehran will open the Strait of Hormuz, but says it plans to resume charging ships later. Jeremy Bowen has this assessment.
9: What do we have now? We actually have had the Americans, through intermediaries, speaking as equals, effectively, to the regime in Tehran. We have a return to the status quo of the 27th of February, in other words, the day before the bombing started, which is that there are going to be nuclear negotiations on Iran's nuclear program, and the Strait of Hormuz is open. So it's hard to portray the reopening of the Strait of Hormuz as a great advance, because it was open until the bombing started.
8: Work on the details of implementing the US-Iran deal begins on Friday in the Swiss mountain resort of Birkenstock, where the Iranians and the Americans will meet along with Pakistani and Qatari mediators. Despite the promise to end the war on all fronts, including Lebanon, Israel is insisting its forces will continue occupying parts of the country. Our correspondent John Donison is in Jerusalem.
10: Israel has really been sitting on the sidelines throughout these negotiations. It was told about this deal, it wasn't consulted, and there is no shortage of criticism of this deal here in Israel. I was just looking at the main headline in the biggest selling daily newspaper in Israel today. It's good for Iran, bad for Israel, and plenty of commentary in the papers saying that this has basically been a fiasco.
8: Ukraine has struck an oil refinery in Moscow for the second time this week. Fires at the Karpotnaya refinery have sent columns of smoke billowing into the sky. From Moscow, Steve Rosenberg has this report.
11: This is one of the largest Ukrainian drone attacks on the Moscow region since the start of the war. According to the city's mayor, since early this morning, Russian air defences have shot down more than 190 drones en route to Moscow. Moscow airports have announced a temporary suspension of flights. And it's not just the capital that's been targeted. The Russian Defense Ministry has reported that overnight, across the country, 555 Ukrainian drones were intercepted and destroyed.
8: The US Defense Secretary Pete Hegseth has told a meeting of his NATO counterparts that European members must move fast and irreversibly to take primary responsibility for the defense of the continent. He said the United States would be reviewing its NATO commitments in this light. BBC News.
12: Hey, this is Radio Gibraltar, Thursday afternoon. Hope the weekend has got some nice plans in store for you. We can look ahead to the weekend from now, right? I am. Coming up for you soon, playing Somba, as well as David Guetta and Sia, and a story about a sporting event that took place over the weekend.

called Potential. It's Somba playing on Radio Gibraltar Thursday afternoon. I got into a conversation recently with a colleague about the Hoppy e-scooters and the Ready Bikes. Are the Ready Bikes still around? But yeah, the idea that you can just hop onto a bit of transport, whiz yourself along to where you need to be, park it up and off you go. I haven't used one of the Hoppy e-scooters, or I haven't used one of these public bikes in any of the major cities I've ever been to, really. But they are really popular, aren't they? However, it's causing some eyebrows to be raised in London. An event took place last weekend. I didn't know about this. I've never heard about it before. Maybe you have. For short, it's the WNBR. What could that stand for? You're never going to guess it, by the way. So I'm just going to let you know. It's the World Naked Bike Ride. We're not going to go too far with this, by the way, okay? It is nearly lunchtime after all, but it's been taking place for the last 22 years. It celebrates bodily freedom and it's a protest against car culture, okay? Think of the environment. Last year, in London alone, more than 1,000 people took part in the World Naked Bike Ride. There are some images of this online. I mean, they're blurred out, okay? It's fine. What I quite enjoyed is there's a couple of images there of people with hats pulled very low, sunglasses and a COVID mask, okay? Because that's someone's boss. That's just like your brother or something, right? Wanting to get involved but not reveal their identity. That just sort of made me smile. So this took place last weekend. It's sort of had a bit of a mixed reaction, but really the point that people are not too thrilled about is observing that, these public bikes are being used. The ones that you park up and then somebody else will get on. So people were advised to bring a small hand towel and some sanitizer. And a spokesperson for the Lime Public Bikes in London said they are regularly pressure cleaned with recycled rainwater. Wait, what? What? And they do ask users to return the bikes in the conditions in which they'd like to discover them. So I think it's very good advice, isn't it? We don't have to worry about the World Naked Bike Ride for another year or so in London. Would that take off here? What do you think? Good news, though, people at least kept their safety helmets on.

It's Olivia Rodrigo playing on Radio Gibraltar. So the Toy Story 5 film is out tomorrow. Only one more day to go for that. So people are very excited. I wonder if you can just rock up and watch it if you haven't watched any of the early ones. I'm sure you could, right? Maybe not get the full benefit, but... Three showings tomorrow, 4:15. No, four. 5:30 and 6:45. There's a few good ones on at the moment. If you want to check that out, leisurecinemas.com. Got some local talent for you on the other side of this by Craig David.

0: 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Playing on Radio Gibraltar, it's called Daughter. Coming up for you soon, believe it or not, there's breaking news about Stonehenge, and I know Stonehenge has been there for a very, very long time, so you might think to yourself, Lucinda, what could possibly have changed that's capturing the news headlines? Well, we'll touch on that in a little bit. By the way, if you enjoyed hearing Daniela Nara there, just a reminder that you've got an hour of local music each Friday evening from 7, made in Gibraltar. Look out for that tomorrow night. Ed Sheeran plays soon.
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2: Coming up as from 1 o'clock, Bishop Charles Asobaldi has returned from Barcelona after attending a major celebration at the iconic Sagrada Familia, where Pope Leo presided over Mass before more than 120,000 people. Also back on the rock, broadcaster and former GBC CEO James Nish has just returned from Pakistan. 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Odette Benatar will be here to tell us more. 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

It's Perry, Woman in Love, playing on Radio Gibraltar. I've just been reading that with Stonehenge over in the UK, it's such... Have you ever been, by the way? Have you ever seen those gigantic stones arranged in that way? A team of archaeologists have found what they believe is a prototype, right, like a mock-up version of that famous landmark just 3 miles away. It's thought... Mock Stonehenge, as we'll call it for conversational purposes, could predate the actual Stonehenge by around 500 years. And you're still looking at, you know, well over 5,000 years ago, all of this. Archaeologists say the discovery is the highlight of their career. They found lots of pits there containing pottery, animal bones, and other evidence to suggest that many people may have gathered in that area for religious celebrations way back in the day. I love that there's this big Stonehenge, but clearly some thought went into, let's do a little mock-up first. Let's make a mini mock Stonehenge. 3 miles away. How has this not been discovered before? That's what I want to know. Speaking of Stonehenge, of course, lots of people will head there this weekend, won't they? Sunday, summer solstice, the longest day of the year. Wow. To which I have one question. Why does that fall on Father's Day? Loads of extra daylight time to celebrate. It's Will Smith for you right now. It's Getting Jiggy With It. 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

Stories trending online this morning then, a focus still on the G7 summit held in France, as well as the deal signed between the US and Iran, as confirmed by the White House. A lot of analysis on how that's panning out with Donald Trump. Meanwhile, in the UK, something quite interesting, the HPV vaccine that's usually offered to students in year 8. New studies finding that children vaccinated have a close to zero chance of dying from cervical cancer before the age of 30, as analysis of its effectiveness has been taking place. Meanwhile, in sport, you can't move for World Cup updates, can you? Meanwhile, six-goal thriller is how last night's game has been described. Reaction to that England win 4-2 over Croatia. From what I can tell, looking from the outside in, there doesn't appear to be much moaning and whinging about it, so yay. The next game's on the horizon, Czechia and South Africa, then Switzerland and Bosnia-Herzegovina. Sports news too. Royal Ascot is underway. 250,000 people are making their way there. Well, it's underway for a few days now, attending that race course, including Prince and Princess of Wales. I want to go to Ascot if for no other reason than just to have a great excuse to wear a big, fancy, silly hat. Royal news, the Duke and Duchess of Sussex, Harry and Meghan, are believed to be bringing their children to the UK next month for the first time in 4 years, and that's to mark the countdown to the Invictus Games. It's Nelly Furtado playing for you on Radio Gibraltar. This is Say It Right.

0: Nelly Furtado, it's Say It Right. Thank you for listening to Radio Gibraltar. It's Thursday, do stay with us for Gibraltar Today. That's next between 1 and 2 with Kellyanne Borge. Just a reminder as well, as it's Thursday, that means the latest episode of Born on the Rock is out, well, any moment now actually, hitting episode number 60. And you can find more online at gbc.gi. Do have a great rest of your afternoon. I'm back with you tomorrow morning from 10. Let's load up a brand new time machine for us to play along with. Have a great afternoon.
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7: From the GBC newsroom at 1, the minimum net wealth requirement for new Category 2 applicants has gone up from £2 million to £5 million. The current application fee has also been increased from £1,233 to £5,000. Existing Cat 2s will not be affected by the revised minimum net wealth requirement. Gibraltar-based Baleena, owners of Gibdock, has announced a £150 million acquisition of British Marine Engineering Group, APCL, bringing several major UK shipyards into its network. As part of the expansion, Gibdock will be rebranded as Baleena Gibraltar, with Gibraltar remaining the headquarters of the enlarged group. And the jury in the Clayton Bustos sexual abuse trial has retired to consider its verdicts. It follows the judge's summing up in the Supreme Court after more than 2 weeks of evidence in the trial of the former teacher and scout leader. Your weather after a dry and bright start to the day. You can expect some high cloud arriving, which could well thicken during the afternoon, leading to some hazy sunshine with highs of 27. That's the latest. I'm Stefan Borge.
8: BBC News with Moira Alderson. Marine tracking platforms say at least four tankers have sailed through the Strait of Hormuz after Iran and the United States signed a memorandum of understanding on ending their war. The first to pass into the Gulf of Oman was a French-flagged vessel carrying liquefied natural gas. Under the memo, Tehran is opening the strait and Washington is lifting its blockade of Iranian ports. Our correspondent John Donison is in Jerusalem.
9: We've immediately had sanctions on Iranian oil lifted during this 60-day period, so that will allow billions of dollars to get back into the Iranian economy and gives considerable financial relief. It's also allowed the first Iranian ships carrying oil to leave the Strait of Hormuz, and the shipping lane itself, ships are beginning to move again, although they say it's going to take up to 30 days for that to happen. But the difficult stuff over Iran's nuclear program still has to be negotiated.
8: Work on the details of implementing the US-Iran deal begins on Friday in the Swiss mountain resort of Birkenstock, where the Iranians and the Americans will meet, along with Pakistani and Qatari mediators. Oil prices have fallen 3% after the signing. The US Defence Secretary Pete Hegseth has told a meeting of his NATO counterparts that European members must move fast and irreversibly to take primary responsibility for the defence of the continent. He said the US would be reviewing its NATO commitments in this light. Jessica Parker is in Brussels.
10: A lot of people are going to be trying to find out more about what Pete Hegseth is referring to and exactly what this could look like. But clearly, it's part of a wider thing that we've seen with the US insisting and pressuring Europe into paying more for its own defence. And we know that NATO allies have, of course, pledged to spend 3.5% of GDP on core defence spending by 2035. But I think this news from Pete Hegseth today and this review will certainly raise some eyebrows.
8: President Zelensky has described the latest Ukrainian attack on a Moscow oil refinery and other targets as a completely fair response to the Russian attacks on Ukraine. Ukraine had struck an oil refinery in Moscow, setting it ablaze. Here's our Russia editor, Steve Rosenberg.
11: Muscovites woke up this morning to the news that their city was under attack. Again, it's not the first time that Ukrainian drones have targeted the Moscow region, but the scale of this particular attack does appear to be quite large. The Moscow mayor, Sergei Sobyanin, has said that sort of more than 190 drones were shot down by Russian air defences en route to Moscow. And the Moscow mayor has said that the Moscow oil refinery has been struck. This will be the second time in 3 days.
8: World news from the BBC.
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12: Good afternoon. Coming up on today's show, Bishop Charles Azzabardi has returned from Barcelona after attending a major celebration at the iconic Sagrada Familia, where Pope Leo presided over Mass before more than 120,000 people.
13: It is wonderful to be able to share with you the experiences that I had last week in Barcelona when we met with bishops for the first time of the Mediterranean. This is their third meeting and the first time Gibraltar has participated.
12: The bishop will be in the studio shortly to tell us about the experience. Also back on the Rock, broadcaster and former GBC CEO James Nish has just returned from Pakistan.
14: The stage is set in Islamabad for high-level talks. Welcome to this edition of The World Tonight, coming to you live from the Pakistan capital.
12: James will join us in the studio to reflect on his time there and also discuss what might come next in his broadcasting career. Cancer Relief Gibraltar has been marking Carers Week by recognising the invaluable contribution of carers in our community.
15: Today we're talking about carers, those people who show up to support others with cancer and how important it is to us at Cancer Relief to also offer them support.
12: The charity is also appealing for donations of pre-loved books to help raise funds through its popular book nooks. And outdoor movies are back for the summer.
16: We're very excited to be bringing cinema to the park again this year. And we'll be starting the season in July at the Open Air Theatre.
12: Odette Benatar will be here to tell us more about this year's programme, bringing some favourite films back to the big screen under the stars. And would love to hear from you. Which films would you like to see at an outdoor screening? Dirty Dancing, Mamma Mia, The Goonies and Jurassic Park are just some of the suggestions already coming in. So lots to discuss between 1 and 2 o'clock. Get in touch by calling or WhatsApping us on 200 66 200. This is Gibraltar Today, and Cancer Relief has recognised Carers Week by highlighting the relatives, friends, neighbours and colleagues whose support can make all the difference to someone living with cancer. The charity is also encouraging the public to donate pre-loved books to help them raise funds. And joining us in the studio, we have Centre Services Nursing Lead Vanessa Cross. Good afternoon.
17: Good afternoon.
12: And also fundraiser Floyd Swift, who also takes on annual physical challenges in memory of his late mother and stepfather, who both died of cancer. So thank you both so much for joining me today. It's Carers Week, or it has been. You've been recognising this for a few days now. Why is the focus on people that perhaps we don't necessarily associate with a caring profession?
17: I think
12: the unsung heroes.
17: Absolutely. I think the definition really is based on the value that that person with cancer puts on the input. So that's why it could be a friend, it could be a neighbour. And I think we're very lucky in Gibraltar that the family unit is very strong, but not everyone does have family. And sometimes it's the small things. It doesn't have to be a grand gesture. It can be the person just knocking on the door when they know they've had a clinic appointment, or checking that they've got milk and bread in if they know that they're feeling weak after treatment. So we want people to recognise these gestures and how important they are, and also to recognise perhaps the impact it has on them.
12: And just how important, how beneficial that check-in can be, even if it's a phone call or a visit.
17: Absolutely,
12: Now, you are the Centre Services Nursing Lead, so what does your role involve day-to-day, Vanessa?
17: I manage a team of nurses and holistic therapists, but my passion really is obviously my contact with patients and carers and those who are bereaved. We have the two different teams at the centre, so probably I'm seeing people around diagnosis, during treatment or recovering after treatment, mm-hmm. along with their carers, if I can persuade their carers mm-hmm. to come in and access support.
12: Because, of course, a cancer relief centre is for everyone, not just a person
17: absolutely
12: going through treatment, but for family members and loved ones.
17: Yeah.
12: And now, Floyd, you're no stranger to both radio and TV. Many will recognise you from the physical challenges that you take on every April. They're getting bigger and grander every year. But remind us about the inspiration behind these challenges.
18: Yes, well, the inspiration was behind basically my mother and my stepfather both passed away from cancer. They were the spark that get me going to do all these challenges. It was a very tough journey, like with carers week. It was very difficult to think back to the memories of the times where I did have to care for them, but they were the spark that got me going to raise funds for charities like Cancer Relief.
12: When you think about the caring side of things, of course, you're not an expert. I assume you haven't studied medicine or nope. anything of the sort. Just how difficult was that for you both, I suppose, physically, mentally, emotionally?
18: All three. It was a very tough time because the thing is, when you're caring for someone, even if you don't have experience per se, that you know medicine, you know how to look after someone, mm-hmm. you have to dig in deep and you have to think from the heart. So basically, when I was caring for my mother, it was a lot of things like getting her to the appointments, checking in, going in to basically see how she's doing. Little things like cleaning the house, making sure she's comfortable. And it is a lot of weight on your shoulders because certain people may not step up to the occasion. Certain people might find it very difficult. And as a son, it was my duty to make sure that my mum was cared for as best as I could. It was a very tough time, and especially during COVID, there was times where I wasn't able to see her because of the risk of COVID. Mm-hmm. She was in isolation a lot of the time, and going in and out of hospital, it was very difficult. Mm-hmm. But you don't have to be an expert in medicine to care for someone. It can be something as simple as getting the bread and milk, or just by checking in and seeing how they're doing.
12: And although caring for someone is going to be incredibly difficult, you've got the added layer of the emotional side of things. No, it's your parent, it's your mum that you're seeing go through this.
18: Yeah.
12: So it's an added layer of heartache. No, while you're going through that.
18: Yeah, definitely. It's like it is a big weight on your shoulders, and I appreciate anybody that's going through this. Currently, it's not something that you can just wash away. In terms of caring for someone, especially someone so close to you, what's one of the most difficult things is when you're caring for them, they're going through a lot. You're also going through a lot, but you cannot show that. You cannot show them that you're struggling or you're having any issues because they're taking on a lot to try and get through the day. So you have to put on the brave face, mm-hmm. a mask, and you have to just get on with it.
12: You're trying to be strong for them.
18: Yes, trying to be strong for them, which is a lot easier said than done. Mm-hmm.
12: Definitely. Vanessa, what would you say to people like Floyd who've gone through this, or perhaps they are still going through this?
17: Yeah, we see it a lot, and we're aware that, you know, when it's short term, people can often pull out the stops and be there and put their needs last. But when it's longer term, or when the carer doesn't know how long it's going to be for, they can become exhausted. And to always have to put your needs last, just because of the situation, it's no one's fault, it can be exhausting. And you know, the carer can be experiencing the impact of cancer just in a similar way, but just from a different perspective. And like you say, with the heartache on top. So we want people to know that they don't have to do it alone. And we want to provide a safe space where carers can come up and talk to us, and we would offer them similar services that we offer to our patients. So having that safe space to be open and talk openly, and let a bit of steam out if they need to, so that they maybe can put things quietly away and crack on. You know, you can leave it up at the centre and crack on. You've had that chance to talk and offload. And then we can look at services to help them be resilient, to help them look at their coping mechanisms and resources to be their best self, to get them through this time.
12: I suppose the risk is for people, like you said, not putting their needs first because they simply can't. The risk is reaching that breaking point, you know, where then perhaps they're not able to help their loved ones because they're not well themselves by that point.
17: And we have to remember, you know, that when people have cancer, they may have time off work that's paid, flexibility in the workplace, but that doesn't apply for carers. So they may also have work commitments. Their other commitments don't just disappear. So it can be a real juggling act. And this can be with people who don't have life-limiting cancer. It can be people who've just been diagnosed and are hoping that they'll get through this disease.
12: So in a practical sense, what kind of support does the centre offer to not only the patients, but to carers as well?
17: Well, just like to say that we're here for carers separately. Mm-hmm. So even if the person with cancer doesn't want support at that point, the carer can still come up in their own terms. Mm-hmm. And whatever conversations we have are never crossed. So it's really important to respect privacy and confidentiality. So people need to know that we're not going to then go to the other person and talk, or
12: it's a safe place.
17: Exactly.
12: To unload.
17: Exactly. Yeah. And the holistic therapies are there to help with things like stress management, sleep. So helping with the impact, really, and give people tools and coping techniques to help them through.
12: Floyd, were you able to make the most of services via Cancer Relief when you were going through this? Or
18: no, I actually never used Cancer Relief services. One of the main reasons was because I was in the UK at the time. In hindsight, I would have. But
12: what do you think would have been most beneficial for you?
18: For me, it would have definitely been just having someone to talk to, somebody to unload. Because again, with cancer, especially when you're amongst family, everyone's going through the same thing. Everyone's going through their battles. And you might not want to share your thoughts, your feelings, you're feeling stressed, you're feeling down, because you might get a family member that's feeling the same. You don't want to burden them. And you may even feel that you will have certain family members that will say, just get on with it. You're not the one living with cancer. You shouldn't be suffering. You're not the one suffering here. And it's very easy to say that. But having somebody who is not part of that circle, it'll be a lot easier to unwind, ask for help, ask for other services, and even if it's as simple as just saying, I've had a bad day, they can talk to you and they can help you as best as they can.
12: The services the centre provides are just so crucial, so vital. They make such a difference in the community's life, and we all know just how much money it takes to run it on a day-to-day basis. Mm-hmm. So one of the many fundraisers you guys organise are the very popular book nooks. And I know that they're very popular and people love them, and people can pick up a book in exchange for a donation to the centre. But I think you are appealing for more books.
17: We are. Always good to have fresh supply. And it's just a lovely idea as well. It's upcycling as well, isn't it?
12: It's a win-win.
17: Yeah.
12: And Floyd, the last time we spoke was during these extreme challenges that you put yourself through in April. If you can just like summarize a little bit about how much you went through during that month.
18: Well, it was a lot of physical challenges for my campaign against cancer. So the whole idea was to just portray what we can do to help battle against cancer, something as simple as looking for the signs, the symptoms, highlighting what we can do as a community to help one another. And of course, physical activity has been shown to really help reduce the risk of cancer, reduce depression, anxiety, stress. And I was doing a bunch of challenges to try and get the message across. It started off with, if I'm trying to remember, the 5K a day over April, so I ran 5K every single day. Then we went on to support the MedSteps Challenge. The day after the MedSteps, I ran the Gibraltar Half Marathon, which was great fun.
12: Especially after MedSteps, five times.
18: Especially after MedSteps. And yeah, and the spinathon, of course, I can't forget. It was held at the GHA. It was an excellent day. We had a bunch of people come down and we raised a lot of money, and we're still raising money currently. I have one more challenge to go, which will be in the beginning of July. Just need to set the date where I'll be donating my hair. So if anybody has 12 inches or more of natural hair, please let me know, and we'll try and donate as much hair as we can to the Princess Foundation.
12: Do you have a GoFundMe page, Floyd?
18: Yes, I do. Details can be found on my social media pages, so PT Swift on Instagram or Facebook. And if you're unsure, feel free to get in touch with the Cancer Relief guys and they'll point you in the right direction.
12: Well, thank you both so much for joining me today. We've been speaking to Vanessa Cross from Cancer Relief and Floyd Swift, who is still fundraising for the charity.
17: Thank you.
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12: So there is street cleaning tomorrow at Laguna Estate Zone 3 between 10 and 12. Sandpits Hill also until 12. And Catalan Bay Hill and the play pitch also 10 to 12. Just one more flight today in EasyJet Gatwick. We have one cruise liner in port, the Norwegian Dawn. That's leaving any moment now. And at the frontier, there is no queue to drive into Spain at the moment. Now, with treaty implementation just weeks away, a lot of changes to Gibraltar's rules and laws will be coming with it. Some of these changes are already underway. And on tonight's Viewpoint, Roz Astengo will be speaking with politicians and stakeholders in Gibraltar's business sector to discuss what these will mean for us as a community.
19: Hi, yes. Well, it's been a very significant week for Gibraltar. With less than a month to go before the treaty comes into effect, businesses have finally received some of the certainty they've been asking for. So this week has seen updated residency rules, changes to Cat 2 status, and also further customs guidance for traders. But has the government struck the right balance? Do the measures provide the clarity businesses need, while also ensuring that Gibraltar remains competitive and an attractive jurisdiction for investment? Well, I'm joined by the Minister for Business, Gemma Arias-Vasquez, and the GSD's Shadow Minister for Business, Craig Saccarello, on Viewpoint tonight. And also joining me are representatives of the business sector. That's the Chair of the Gibraltar Federation of Small Businesses, Owen Smith, and also the President of the Chamber of Commerce, John Isola. And we also have the Managing Director of BMI Group, Luis Montegrifo, who joined me on Viewpoint last month, touching on some of these subjects. That's Viewpoint tonight at 9 on GBC Television.
12: Viewpoint tonight, GBC Television with Roz Astengo. Now, Bishop Charles Azzobardi has returned from Barcelona after attending a major celebration at the iconic Sagrada Familia, where Pope Leo presided over Mass before more than 120,000 people. The visit formed part of the fourth Mediterranean meeting, bringing together bishops and church leaders from across the region to discuss some of the most pressing challenges facing communities involving peace and dialogue. Now, joining me now is Bishop Charles Azzobardi. Father Charlie, thank you so much for joining me on Gibraltar today. What was the experience like?
20: Well, first of all, it's lovely to be here with you once again. It was a very humbling experience. First of all, because it was beautiful to have been at the Sagrada Familia, but the meeting with the bishops of the Mediterranean was an eye-opener in many ways. You know, I mean, we take for granted sometimes that the Mediterranean extends all the way to Turkey, and that there's a lot of problems around close to Gibraltar, you know, because sometimes we think about others being further away, you know, and therefore whether they are because of ethnic groups, because of the religious groups, because of people are having hardships and their difficulties. It also, remember that there are people who are part of the Mediterranean who are from Africa, you know, not just Europe. And that was, you know, as I was sitting there, the conference had been divided into theologians, young people from different religions. So there were Muslims, so there were Jews, there were Catholics, there were from different Christian denominations, and then there was the Catholic bishops. And there were meetings all together in groups, and then just the bishops. So that was very, you know, for to be next to the Cardinal Archbishop of Marseille, or, you know, to be having a coffee with the Archbishop of Corsica, or whatever. I mean, that was beautiful, you know.
12: And a learning experience.
20: Yes,
12: and like you
20: absolutely.
12: Said, what were some of the stories or the concerns raised that you were perhaps most surprised by?
20: Well, basically, that there is a lot of disunity, there's a lot of friction. And that made me think this, that, well, thanks to be to God, there is a tremendous, wonderful respect here for everyone. I think we mustn't take it for granted. We have to work to ensure that that respect perpetuates for the next generations. So it was incredible, you know, because of the, you know, you've got communities that are divided because, you know, and who are at war, you know. So that is something that, thanks be to God, even from the times of 1969, you know, we have seen perhaps only what I would call two dark days in Gibraltar. The day of the riots on two occasions, but apart from that, thanks be to God, all has been. We've had demonstrations, we've had protests and all that, but really, all in a very peaceful way. You know, mm-hmm.
12: Probably made you feel quite grateful. No?
20: Absolutely, absolutely. So yes, very grateful to be in Gibraltar. Very grateful for how God is so kind to us. But as I say, that we mustn't take for granted what we have, you know, that we continue to foster and encourage respect among everyone.
12: So the central theme of the meeting was peace, but of course, with conflicts continuing with different parts of the world, what role can bishops, priests, faith communities, what role can they play amongst all this?
20: What can we all do, you know, is first of all, is by being respectful to my neighbor. I mean, it was a coincidence, really, that the Pope, I mean, that this meeting had been planned before the Pope's visit, but they overlapped. But the Pope said something.
12: Coincidence or divine intervention?
20: Yes, absolutely. And one thing which, I mean, the Pope said in Madrid, he said, we cannot be on our knees looking towards the Eucharist, because they were celebrating Corpus Christi, and ignore our neighbor. And that applies to everybody. You know, we cannot say we are Christians and we don't have relationship with others. So this is about looking and working to find better ways that we can communicate and that we can work together.
12: I imagine just the event itself, the Sagrada Familia, so stunning, 120,000 people, the Pope. I can only imagine how special that was for you.
20: Well, again, very humbling, as I shared with you when I went to see the Holy Father in Rome. I was just as near the Holy Father, practically, a little bit further away from where I am with you now. As it happened, the seat that I was given was in the third row, near the Holy Father, so I could see him all the time. Basically, we even had eye contact, you know. It was, and because we were there sitting for about 20 minutes before the Mass, I was able, and then I also very lucky because I had a screen in front of me, and then I realized that the people on the opposite side didn't have one.
12: So you were VIP treatment.
20: VIP treatment. So I was looking through the screen and how the Pope was arriving and all the other guests. But I also had a first view of seeing the beauty of the Sagrada Familia. I mean, it wasn't the first time I had been there. This was my third visit. And I don't think that you could ever get tired because there's so much to see, so much detail. And at one stage, excuse me, I was trying to say, well, where's the choir? And where's the choir? Because the organ was opposite me. And I said, okay, the organ is there. But then, 5 minutes before, I then realized that the choir was at the end of the basilica, and then on top of the altar, like a balcony, the guys were there. So it was absolutely incredible, you know. I mean, I remember visiting St. Mass in the crypt, which is what the only thing that Gaudi actually saw, and the detail was even the doorknobs were designed by him. He designed everything, the benches, the candlesticks, everything had a meaning. And it was all, I mean, if we are, after St. Francis, I think it would be Gaudi. I mean, he really brings about the essence of creation into sculpture.
12: I'm afraid we're going to have to break for the 1:30 news, yes. But very quickly before we do, what can you tell me about the Franciscan icon that's travelling in the area?
20: Well, this evening we're having a special mass in the cathedral at 8 o'clock. This is an icon of Our Lady, Queen of Franciscans, and it has three relics, one of St. Francis, St. Clair, and St. Elizabeth of Hungary. So this is to remember the 800th anniversary of the death of St. Francis, and we're having this special mass, and we are very privileged to have this icon with us. We've had two ladies coming from the UK, plus priests who are coming from Spain and from as far as Malaga. So it's going to be a lovely evening.
12: Lovely. Thank you so much for joining me. We've been hearing from Bishop Charles Asabardi, on return of his amazing experience in Barcelona.
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12: Your pound buys you 1.12 euro and 1.31 US dollars.
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7: It's 1:30, I'm Stefan Borge. Changes to the Category 2 high net worth individual regime have been announced. The current application fee has been increased from £1,233 to £5,000, and the minimum net wealth requirement for new applicants goes up from £2 million to £5 million. Christine Vasquez with this report.
26: The government says that following the treaty, Gibraltar is entering a new phase of opportunity, connectivity and international attractiveness. It says the changes are intended to ensure Gibraltar continues to attract individuals who are well-placed to make a meaningful and sustained contribution to the economy and wider community. Existing Cat 2s will not be affected by the revised minimum net wealth requirement. The government has reiterated its position that Cat 2 status does not confer entitlement to publicly funded schooling or healthcare services. The new rules also provide that a person who gives up their Category 2 status will not have a right to continue to be resident in Gibraltar. This, it says, is intended to ensure transparency for applicants and fairness for Gibraltar taxpayers. The measures form part of the government's commitment to ensuring Gibraltar remains internationally competitive, fiscally responsible and well-positioned for long-term success.
7: The Chamber of Commerce has welcomed the long-awaited publication of the new residency guidelines. It will be analysing its contents and engaging in a consultation exercise. Ian Tri-Clarence reports.
2: The Chamber appreciates the government's stated commitment to grounding residency in genuine economic contribution while seeking to protect the integrity and sustainability of local public services. However, it believes ensuring that Gibraltar remains open to necessary talent, enterprise and flexible commercial growth is equally critical for the ongoing health of the local economy. The policy paper, it says, introduces substantial structural changes to how individuals qualify for residency in Gibraltar. It establishes new thresholds around employment earnings, accommodation standards, age limits, and initial economic deposits for the self-employed or newer trading entities. It adds that, given the far-reaching nature of these criteria and their direct intersection with local business operations, labour recruitment and the wider commercial landscape, it is vital that the private sector thoroughly analyses the practical implications of these measures. The Chamber aims to provide a fuller and detailed opinion in the coming weeks as these discussions with its membership and industry bodies takes place.
7: Gibraltar-based Balaena, owners of Gibdock, has announced a £150 million acquisition of British Marine Engineering Group, APCL. It brings major shipyards in Birkenhead, Falmouth and Tyneside into its network. As part of the expansion, Gibdock will be rebranded as Balaena Gibraltar, while Gibraltar will remain the headquarters of the enlarged group. Group CEO Simon Gillett says the acquisition creates a business with the scale to compete for major Royal Navy, Allied Naval and commercial shipping contracts, bringing increased work, jobs and apprenticeship opportunities to Gibraltar. The deal also includes a training college in the UK, which he says will develop skills across the group and support the expansion of apprenticeship opportunities in Gibraltar. Simon Gillett says the acquisition puts the company in a stronger position to win major contracts.
3: Secondly, locally here in the yard itself, we'll see more work. This scale that we're now going to have means we sit at the top table within the MOD. We sit at the top table with our other customers, commercial customers, and we can provide them comfort and scale. That means we'll get more work here. With this acquisition, we're now 2,000 plus people across the group. We've got 12 dry docks. And those 12 dry docks capture the size of vessels that the Royal Navy have.
7: The jury in the Clayton Bustos sexual abuse trial has retired to consider its verdict. It follows the judge's summing up in the Supreme Court after more than 2 weeks of evidence in the trial of the former teacher and scout leader. Mr. Bustos denies 19 counts of sexual offences against children, alleged to have taken place between 2007 and 2016. Questions are being raised over whether Gibraltar students heading to university this autumn will be offered protection against meningitis B. Michael Beltran has more.
4: The GSD has taken up the issue following a decision by the NHS to expand its meningitis B vaccination programme. With around 1 million young people in the UK, including those starting university for the first time, set to be offered the vaccine. Shadow Health Minister Joel Ladislaus says many Gibraltar students of university age are unlikely to have received the jab as children, as it only became part of the routine vaccination schedule in 2015. She says parents have been asking what arrangements will be in place locally with a new group of students due to leave for university in the coming months.
7: The Housing Department dealt with 15 water leaks in government housing properties over the recent long weekend. It's now reminding tenants to take a few simple precautions before leaving their homes empty, whether for a holiday or an extended period. Among the advice is to leave a spare key with a neighbour or family member and to switch off fresh and salt water supplies, as well as water heaters, before going away. The department says that doing so can help avoid leaks and limit damage to neighbouring properties if a problem arises. And Naomi Duarte is the overall winner of this year's Spring Festival Short Story Competition. The annual competition attracted 238 entries from children to adults and was organised by Cultural Services and the Gibraltar Chronicle. Megan Stringer has more.
5: The winners of the short story competition were announced at an awards ceremony held at Book Gem. Taking home the top prize for her piece, El Cuenco de Castañas, was Naomi Duarte. In the adult categories, Jaime May Rudder Knight won Best Story in English with Vantage of Ruin, with the Best Story in Spanish going to Eugenia Maria Torres Garcia's Antes de Olvidar. The Janito category was won by Kaylin Esquemes with Qué Bonito es la Hora del Té. In the school entries, Sienna May Lee took home first prize in the years 11 to 13 category with Unnoticed, with Ruben Carruthers taking the top spot in years 8 to 10 with Roll Call. The younger age categories were won by Helena Baczynska, whose story What Stayed Unsaid came first in years 6 to 7, and Hannah Allen won the years 4 to 5 category with Daydreaming.
7: And that's the latest. More online at gbc.gi.
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7: Well, after a dry and bright start to the day, that high cloud has arrived and it may thicken this afternoon, leading to some hazy sunshine. Highs of 27, Levanta cloud expected to develop during the evening and thicken overnight once again. Looking at lows of 21, it's 25 at the moment.
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3: Thank you for tuning in. Now, broadcaster and former GBC CEO James Nish has just returned from Pakistan, where he's spent the past year helping launch and present the international news channel Asia One. From anchoring major global stories to covering high-profile diplomatic developments in Islamabad, he's been experiencing a very different media landscape, and he joins us now in the studio. Good afternoon. Welcome back. Welcome home.
4: Thank you, Kelly. It's great to be here, and congratulations, by the way. I haven't had a chance to congratulate you on being promoted.
3: It's been a busy year. You've been gone.
4: It's nice, and it's nice to see you hosting Gibraltar today. It's really nice to be here.
3: Thank you. Glad to have you back today. So you joined Asia One, launched last year, last August. It's been nearly a whole year. What are some of the highlights? I suppose it's hard to pinpoint, but if you could kind of summarize some of the highlights that you've experienced.
4: Everybody keeps asking me, and it's so difficult sometimes to just put into a few sentences, but I like to describe the experience as wonderfully chaotic. And as you know, I went for 3 months. So I committed originally to 3 months. I spent almost a year. I think the highlight, or at least one of the highlights, definitely has to be being deployed to Islamabad for the US-Iran peace talks. I mean, I always say you make your own luck, but there was an element of luck when I decided to move to Pakistan. I could have been there, and it could have been quite a quiet year. Although it never is. They've got issues with Afghanistan and India, as you know, and stuff. So there's always something on the international news agenda. But spending time in Islamabad covering the US-Iran talks, I think, was professionally an important moment. I was there when J.D. Vance was there, when Abbas Araghchi was there. So as a journalist, I think that's particularly a highlight. Unless you ask my mum, of course, which she will say,
3: "Pero tú pa qué te tienes que meter en nada de esto?" I'm sure. I'm sure it wasn't on her bingo card to have you go there. So, of course, in more recent years, you kind of had a bit of a background position as CEO. You weren't necessarily on camera as much. There you were news reading. Tell us a little bit more about the experience that you gained there. And I suppose it was a bit of a refreshing experience for you to be back in the limelight in that sense.
4: It's a bit like riding a bicycle, isn't it? Although I tried to pitch in, and you know, I used to do a podcast as well. So I always tried to keep the journalist in.
3: Couldn't resist the camera.
4: Active, yeah, but it's been lovely. I mean, it's been amazing to be back on air. It's been great having opportunities to also launch my own international program. So I launched World Tonight, which then went on to anchor some of the coverage from Islamabad and the US-Iran talks. I was also in Shanghai, traveling with the president of Pakistan. That's quite an interesting one, because I was part of the official convoy. It's just that you are inside the car. And Kelly, it's amazing. You see how, you know, when you see the convoys traveling, you see they close all the streets and stuff, and people are staring at you and they're waving. There it was, like inside a car, almost like a pinch me moment, thinking, "Pero yo qué hago aquí, really?" Because I've never, you know, I mean, I've worked at the World Service and I've worked at the BBC, but I'm not a Middle East expert. And all of a sudden, also when I was doing the Islamabad talks, some of the other channels were like getting in touch, and we're like, "Oh, do you mind if we interview you, or can we have you on the channel?" I'm like, "Well, I know as much as you do."
3: How did you find that, to go into something where you weren't an expert in the field or in the area?
4: Interesting, challenging. You adapt and you learn very quickly. I think one of the things that we've done, and I've always said about the great skill set that GBC has given me over the years, as you know, when you work for GBC, you do radio and you do television. You are a producer, but you're also an on-air journalist. You know, you sometimes find your own guests, as you very well know with Gibraltar Today. So you become a jack of all trades. And I think that that translates really well into today's media landscape. If you look at, for example, the changes at the BBC, And they're going through a very, very tough time now because they're cutting. But also they're just resetting how they do a lot of the stuff, perhaps how smaller stations have done things in the past. Well, you self-op your own program, whilst I think in some areas of the BBC and in some other international areas, you're used to having a bigger team. So that was also something that happened at Asia One. We had a relatively small team for an international news channel, which is, I think, part of the reason

0: GBC. It definitely gave me a really great understanding and also appreciation for what we do for such a small corporation, without wanting to toot our own horn.
1: But in terms of
0: the resources that we have.
1: It's absolutely true. It's something that audiences, you know, when I was here myself, I would always try to explain to audiences, you know, we have very, very small teams, and we have teams who are extremely talented. And the reason why a lot of the things at GBC work so well is because the staff give their all every single day. Because if in a normal station you have to give 100%, here you have to give 120%, because you're doing three jobs and then you're dealing with something else and you're dealing with a leak in the sink as well. Like,
0: we actually
1: I've encountered
0: those problems.
1: I've done my research.
0: What about in terms of a culture shock? How do you go from living here, of course, very well used to the Mediterranean lifestyle, to going into that kind of environment?
1: It was a huge change, particularly tough at the beginning. I always say, and I've had this conversation in town with so many people who ask me, look, I'm extremely happy. It's been a fantastic challenge. I've thrived on it. But it also comes with its challenges. And there are moments when you just think like, oh, this is tough. I like to think that I've tried to integrate myself in the community as much as possible. There is an expat community and you can be part of that expat community if you so wish. And it's nice to be part of that. But I wanted to mix with the locals and I've liked to make friends with the locals, because that's how you learn about the culture. One of the things, without getting into sort of the whole social media ban for under 16s, but something that's really interesting, because you see things from such a different perspective. And all of a sudden, you are talking and you are meeting and you're seeing, which, by the way, I've come across so much poverty. I mean, it's shocking the level of poverty that there is. And then you walk Main Street and you see somebody complaining because there's a hole in the street. And you're like, well, that's not...
0: Put things into perspective.
1: Exactly. That's not a world problem. But on the positive side, you see children with no mobile phones. Possibly, I've gone to some rural areas where there's even no connectivity, and connectivity is an issue. And they're playing in a puddle of mud with a broken ball, but their faces are the happiest you will ever see. And that's a lesson in itself. You meet people along the way who have nothing, and yet they want to give you everything, or they want to give you as much as they can. And that is a huge lesson in humanity.
0: So 3 months turned into nearly a year. Your time in Pakistan is done.
1: For now? Not quite. Technically, I'm on leave.
0: Oh, okay, because we do have a message in from Melody. She says, wow, amazing, James. What's next in your career?
1: Thank you, Melody. It's good. Always good to hear from the listeners. A question that I also get asked, and sometimes even my family gets asked, and they will reply, well, we're not quite sure. And that's because I still don't know. I'm taking a break now. I'm in negotiations to either extend the contract or not. I might go back and do another stint. I don't think I will do a year, but who knows? At the moment, I'm enjoying some of the Mediterranean sun. By the way, I heard your weather forecast and it's 27 degrees and somebody says, oh gosh, it's boiling. It's like, it's 42 degrees in Karachi.
0: So you might need a cardigan today. Well, thank you very much, James Niche. He's been reflecting on his year in Pakistan with Asia One.
1: Pleasure to be here. Thank you, Kelly.

0: This is Gibraltar Today. Now, outdoor movie time is returning to Gibraltar this summer. Leisure cinemas will be returning to the Alameda Open Air Theatre as from next month with a programme of classics and family favourites. Here to tell us more about what to expect, we have Odette Benatar and Amy Valverde. Good afternoon. Thank you so much for joining me.
1: Thank you for having us.
0: So now, these are always super popular, so I suppose it was a bit of a no-brainer to bring them back.
2: Yeah, so we had a few screenings last summer, towards the end of the summer, and they were really popular, so we thought we need to do that again this year. The interest was obviously there.
0: And what a special venue, no, to just lie beneath the stars and the trees and hear the birds.
1: It's actually only because we are more or less on the same page with the management of the Open Air Theatre that we are able to do this there, because it's not something that's going to make us rich.
0: But it's for the love of it.
1: But
0: no?
1: We are offering it, and then we're doing it. We invested in a 7.5 outdoor screen. So, and the Open Air Theatre are all for it. So working together, we've been able to pull this off.
0: How much work goes into events like this?
1: Quite a bit.
2: Yeah.
1: There's quite a bit of preparation.
2: A lot behind the scenes.
1: A lot of it behind the scenes, yes. But it's so lovely to watch people enjoying themselves. Mm-hmm. And, you know, with us, the cinema is ingrained in us, and we've been brought up with cinema on our minds, so we feel we have an obligation to cover as much as we can where cinema is concerned. And for a while we had been thinking about investing in this outdoor screen, and last year we took the plunge. We decided we were not going to wait, and we just go for it. So we're very happy. We're even looking at getting a slightly smaller one as well now.
0: For a different venue?
1: Smaller venues. It's a bit big because it takes as well some space to tie it down and anchor it down. So
0: we might be seeing more than one outdoor venue pop up.
1: Well, no? We get asked for private events and so on. So, yeah.
0: So you did open up to the public on social media. People, of course, had lots of suggestions, too many to go through. Dirty Dancing, Mamma Mia, The Goonies, Jurassic Park, Shawshank Redemption. We also asked you to get in touch, 200-66-200 with your suggestions. Jenny has loads, Avatar, Smurfs, Lion King, Ants, It's a Bug Life, Jungle Book, loads of suggestions. How do you go about selecting which films to show?
2: Well, so last year we put it out to a poll because obviously it was the first time we'd done it after a few years. So we thought we'd put it out there and see what everyone wants what the interest is. And so this year we thought the same. We put a post out, get as many comments as we can, and just see what are the most popular types of films. So I think we'll have a look through all those comments and put together a program based on what people's preferences are.
0: So what you're really going for, I suppose, are like fan favourites, no? Like the nostalgic feel rather than new films.
2: Yeah, of course. And we'd probably have a bit more of a variety this year because obviously last year we had, I think it was 4 screenings in total.
1: Yes.
2: So Grease and Mamma Mia, which were, you know, just favourites, but we'll have maybe a bit more family-based ones, some musicals, just have a variety throughout the 4 weeks.
0: I think it was Mamma Mia, and last year that was so popular that you sold out.
2: I don't know how many times.
0: Yeah,
2: we added an extra day, and even that
0: still
2: one
0: sold
2: did,
0: out. So people definitely loving the ABBA.
1: The feel good, you know. And we're trying to have a conversation with the culture agency as well, see whether they'll go for doing a screening themselves. So I'm sure they'll have more news on that coming along.
0: So watch this space.
1: Yes.
0: I think it's a different culture as well, no? Because when you're indoors in the cinema and it's a new film, everyone wants to be quiet and be respectful. But when you're in an outdoor cinema and you're watching something that everyone has seen before, you have that freedom, no? To sing along and to laugh and to even chat is a bit more relaxed, no?
1: Yeah,
2: definitely. And it was great actually at the end of the Mamma Mia one, well, and the Grease one, everyone just stood up and started dancing towards the credits and stuff. So it was very nice to see. It was a really good environment.
0: So those moments make it worth it.
1: Yes, we're going to be doing twice weekly at the Alameda, one day after the other. Mm-hmm. So, you know, logistically it makes more sense to keep it in place for a couple of days. And we really are looking forward to that because, you know, we have a beautiful setup with the deck chairs that we provide as well and bean bags. And it's just, and the setting is just lovely. So we really look forward. Yeah. You know, we wait for July because if you do it any sooner, it's going to be late because of the time it gets dark. Yeah. And we try to steer clear for the weekends as well at the open air because we realize that we have the Rock Hotel very close and they may have weddings or something at the weekend and we don't want to either have a speech
0: complaint
1: or during their speech here.
0: And then moving the like Father the Bride moment and then Mamma Mia in the background would add to it, I'm sure. Very quickly before we finish, Odette, it's quite a significant year for you and the family anyway, isn't it? 70 years since Queen's started.
1: Yes, it's very exciting because we have the Queen's Picture House as well. We're hoping to be doing some stuff then. In November, it will be 70 years that the Queen's opened its doors. So
0: I'm sure there'll be more celebrations that we can speak about then. But I'm also sure that you're very proud to be sharing this with your daughters.
1: Extremely proud that it's, you know, gone from one member of the family to the other, to the other, to the other. You always worry that it's going to just end. And then it's great to see that we could have done so many other things. Mm-hmm. And she chose to run the cinema instead. And
0: follow in your footsteps. Yeah. Well, thank you very much for joining me. If anyone does want tickets, are they out yet? Or they need to kind of keep an eye on social media?
2: Yeah, keep an eye because we're still just finalising a few details and we'll get the schedule together and then we'll announce once everything's in place, I guess.
0: Okay, well, lots to look forward to this summer. 2 times a week outdoor screenings in Alameda Gardens. Thank you both, Odette and Amy, for joining me.
2: Thank you.
0: That's all from Gibraltar today. Thanks for staying with us. Harriet C. is next. Enjoy and have a great afternoon.
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9: From the GBC newsroom at 2, changes to the Category 2 high net worth individual regime have been announced. The current application fee has been increased from £1,233 to £5,000, and the minimum net wealth requirement for new applicants goes up from £2 million to £5 million. The government says following the treaty, Gibraltar is entering a new phase of opportunity, connectivity and international attractiveness. Following a £150 million acquisition of UK Marine Engineering Group APCL, Gibraltar-based GibDock is to be rebranded as Baleina Gibraltar as part of a wider group expansion. The enlarged business includes a dedicated training college in the UK, which the company says will support skills development and strengthen apprenticeship opportunities across the group. And in the Supreme Court, the jury in the Clayton Wooster sexual abuse trial has retired to consider its verdicts. The former teacher and scout leader denies 19 counts of sexual offences against children. Your weather dry and bright, highs of 27. That's the latest. I'm Claire Nandes.
10: 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You're listening to Radio Gibraltar, just coming up to 2:05. Harriet here with you. Good afternoon. Summer is definitely on the way. You can tell because I'm wearing my very floaty trousers today, which only come out when the weather is warm. Plenty of great music on the way this afternoon. We're kicking off with Miles Smith and Nice to Meet You.

Calvin Harris, Rag and Bone Man, Lovers in a Past Life. You're listening to Radio Gibraltar. Nicola has chosen today's post-lunch pick-me-up. She's had potato salad and a yogurt for her lunch. Nicola, that's very healthy. I'm very impressed with you. I think, Nicola, you've also done a really good job of choosing today's post-lunch pick-me-up, because not only is it, I think, a great pick-me-up song, it's also quite a summery one as well. It's Sigala and Sweet Lovin'. Sweet!

and don't feel like crying. Well, she might feel like crying when she hears this story I'm going to talk about next. I would, little advisory on this, if you're not a fan of creepy crawlies, particularly of the cockroach variety, maybe put your fingers in your ears and do some la la la la la's for a little while, because I'm going to talk about a story I found online, which it just boggles my mind. Now, this is set over in Australia. You know that in Australia, they're very strict on what they have in their country, because obviously their environmental factors and things like this. Is a story about Australia's largest ever seizure of exotic invertebrates. More than 100,000 live Madagascan hissing cockroaches were discovered in a breeder's house in Australia yesterday. Now, you might be quite surprised to hear that the average value for this haul of cockroaches is round about $142,000 worth. I'm not quite sure what that is in pounds, but it's a good old whack of money. And they do this because apparently the Madagascan hissing cockroaches are bigger. So if you use them to feed reptiles, the argument being you need less, etc., etc. They measure up to 5 to 8 centimeters in length, shiny brown, larger than a person's finger. So although I don't like cockroaches, I think I am going to keep an eye out for the next couple of days. It makes some money, man. Why not? Eternal and Bibi Winans on the way next. First up, it's Diplo, Cameron Whitcomb, and Would You Still Love Me? After I get those cockroaches.

0: You're listening to Radio Gibraltar. It has just gone at 20 past two. Music still to come from Taylor Swift, Blue, Karen Ramirez, and Tania is on the way next.
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and Looking for Love. Speaking of love, this next song that I'm going to play for you, it's a little Taylor Swift, and she wrote this all about her current fiance, Travis Kelce. And I just found out, because I'm nosy, I looked it up. I wanted to have a little look at her engagement ring, because they got engaged last year around this time. And Google has very kindly told me that her ring is valued between $500,000 and $1.2 million. That's quite a big difference there, Google, but thanks for giving it a shot. So here she is, Taylor Swift. This is Opalite.

Blue and Beautiful Spiritual. Now, I... excuse me. Don't quite know what happened there. Tax essay competition. That was what I was trying to say. This deadline for this, if you are taking part, is tomorrow. I'm just going to read you a few little details. Looking for essays showing analysis and critical thinking on Gibraltar's tax network. I'd be useless at this. All I know is they take some of my money at the beginning of every month, and I think they spend it on roads or something. I'm not quite sure. If you are taking part, though, £1,000 prize for the winner and £350 for the under 25s category. As I said, closing day is tomorrow, so you could just whip something quick up this afternoon, couldn't you? If you are interested, check out the Gibraltar Association of Tax Advisors on LinkedIn for more details.

0: Shawn Mendes, and If I Can't Have You. Honestly, he's one of those people who just needs to let it go. You know what I'm saying? You're listening to Radio Gibraltar. It has just gone 20 to 3. Got some more songs to squeeze in before we reach 3 o'clock. You two, Dua Lipa, San Fender and Olivia Dean. Up next, though, it's Beyoncé.
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say best thing I never had. I think the best thing I never had was £1 million. You're listening to Radio Gibraltar up next. Currently number 2 spot in the UK singles chart. It's Sam Fender, Olivia Dean and Rain Me In.

Pepper and We're Good coming up to 5 to 3 on Radio Gibraltar. I've got Post Malone and Swali on the way next. First up, come on. You know you want to have a little sway with me. Yeah, it's You Too and Sweetest Thing.

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6: From the GBC newsroom at 3, the minimum net wealth requirement for new Category 2 applicants has gone up from £2 million to £5 million. The current application fee has also been increased from £1,233 to £5,000. Existing Cat 2s will not be affected by the revised minimum net wealth requirement. Gibraltar-based Balaena, owners of Gibdock, has announced a £150 million acquisition of British Marine Engineering Group APCL, bringing several major UK shipyards into its network. As part of the expansion, Gibdock will be rebranded as Balaena Gibraltar, with Gibraltar remaining the headquarters of the enlarged group. And the jury in the Clayton Buster sexual abuse trial has retired to consider verdicts. It follows the judge's summing up in the Supreme Court after more than 2 weeks of evidence in the trial of the former teacher and scout leader. Buster denies 19 counts of sexual offences against children. Your weather dry and bright. Hazy sunshine later, highs of 27. That's the latest. I'm Claire Hernandez.
7: Hello, you're listening to Radio Gibraltar. Harriet here with you this afternoon, just gone 3 o'clock. Hello, I hope you're having a fantastic afternoon so far. Here to keep you company for the next couple of hours. Some great tunes on the way. We're kicking off 3 o'clock with Sabrina Carpenter.

Coldplay and Feels Like I'm Falling in Love. I do love that song. Just so that you are aware, if you're interested, Parliament is in session at the moment. We will be following them live on Radio Gibraltar Plus AM, also on GBC TV, and you can also watch them on gbc.gi.

Doja Cat, SZA and Kiss Me More. I have got Justin Bieber on the way next. And I just looked up, I was just on the old tinterwebs looking up a few facts about him. Did you know that he has 33 Guinness World Records? Like, that is quite insane. I'm just going to read a couple of them out for you. First act to occupy all top three positions simultaneously on UK singles chart with his singles Love Yourself, Sorry, and What Do You Mean. Most male followers on Twitter. Most viewed music channel on YouTube. 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Most streamed album on Spotify. I'm not going to read them all because it would take ages. So Justin Bieber, not too bad. For all that's

0: 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You're listening to Radio Gibraltar. Just coming up to 25 past three. Music still to come from Griff, Olivia Rodrigo. Plus, a story I found about one way to celebrate summer solstice. Got girlhood on the way next.
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currently at number 4 in the UK singles charts. That's Olivia Rodrigo and The Cure. Now, this Sunday marks summer solstice, so make sure that you're celebrating for that. One thing that I love to do in summer is get rid of my socks. I don't mean get rid, I mean put them all away and think, yes, sandal weather from now on, that's it, it's great. This is something that they also celebrate over in Chesapeake Bay in the United States of America. They have an annual sock burning event. It's an annual festival which started back in 1997 during one of the coldest seasons they had ever had. The bay froze over. Apparently a local sailor got so fed up with the cold he decided he was going to take his socks off and burn them. I'm not quite sure how he thought that was going to help the cold weather, but yep, he just threw them on the bonfire, told his co-workers, I'm not putting them on again until next winter. And this became an annual event which draws hundreds of people. They come in, they burn their socks together on bonfires. Apparently, it's a potent blend of smelly socks, alcohol, music, piles of oysters, and more than a hint of pyromania. So, if you're looking for some way, some new exciting way to celebrate the summer solstice this year, burn your socks.

0: Ariana Grande and Hate That I Made You Love Me. Gosh, don't you just hate it when that happens? Coming up to 4:45, you're listening to Radio Gibraltar. We've got music still to come from Miles Smith, Little Mix and the Sugar Blabes. The Sugar Babes, even. Plus, we'll be looking at something rather fun for little people that is happening in the next couple of weeks around the Rock. Chaperone on the way next.
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I think I've hurt my throat. Trying to keep up with those high notes in that song. Never learn. Chapel Roan and Pink Pony Club. Just wait for her to finish. Thanks, Chapel. That's great. If you've got little people looking for something to do this weekend, how about, are you ready for this? A pirate fun day. This is a little bit of a tangent, but I'm going to go there anyway. Do you remember when Facebook used to let you change your language to pirate? Do you remember? Back when the internet was fun. Anyway, we're moving on from that. Pirate Fun Day taking place this Saturday down at Las Iguanas in Ocean Village from 12 until 3 p.m. Pirate-themed kids' games, crafts and activities, face painting and clay workshops, which are £5 each. Doesn't that sound so much fun? There is also going to be prizes for fancy dress as well. All donations for that event for cancer relief.

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Up next, remember this one? It's a bit of Sugar Babes.

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5: From the GBC newsroom at 4, former teacher and scout leader Clayton Busto has been found guilty of all 19 counts of sexual offences against children. The case centred on allegations that Busto used positions of trust, friendship and influence to get close to schoolboys. Sentencing is set for the 18th of August. Changes to the Category 2 high net worth individual regime have been announced, with the minimum net wealth requirement for new applicants going up to £5 million. The government says following the treaty, Gibraltar is entering a new phase of opportunity, connectivity and international attractiveness. And following a £150 million acquisition of UK Marine Engineering Group APCL, Gibraltar-based GibDock is set to be rebranded as Balaena Gibraltar as part of a wider group expansion. The enlarged business includes a dedicated training college in the UK, which the company says will support skills development and strengthen apprenticeship opportunities across the group. Your weather dry and bright, hazy later, highs of 27. That's the latest. I'm Claire Nunders.
6: Good afternoon, you're listening to Radio Gibraltar. Harriet here with you, hope you're having a great Thursday so far. It's Thursday. You know what that means. I've only got one day left to make it through to the weekend. Here with you until 5 o'clock today, kicking off this hour with Edwyn Collins and A Girl Like You.

Gracie Abrams and I Love You, I'm Sorry. Well, yeah, we've all heard that before, Gracie Abrams. I just wanted to share with you a story as we are getting into holiday season. A lot of people getting on planes, going over to sunny destinations. Came across this United Airlines flight that was flying over to Spain. Had to pull a U-turn last Saturday over what appears to be a suspiciously named Bluetooth device on board. So I read this story and I'm like, oh, goodness me, what could that be? They basically were in the air for 4 hours and 24 minutes before having to turn around. And the news article told me that this device was named a certain four-letter word. Now, it's not a rude word. It's not a rude word. Don't panic. But it is a word that you really wouldn't want to say in an airport, for instance. It begins with a B and it goes... I'm not going to say it on air, but yeah. So basically, they have turned this play around because some absolute comedian had named his Bluetooth speaker four-letter word beginning with B, made an explosion. That's silly, isn't it? It is silly, isn't it? I mean, honestly, if my plane got turned around and I had to miss 4 hours of my holiday because of this comic genius over here who's named his Bluetooth speaker something that he thinks is clever, I don't know. I wouldn't be happy. I don't think he'd be very happy either.

Just Glynn and Hold My Hand. Do you fancy going to a roadshow? I don't know why I said it like that. Radio Gibraltar live roadshow taking place this weekend, celebrating the 5 and 5 Challenge Fun Day. The Breakfast Boys, Robin and Stefan, will be there from 11 till 2. Face painting, photo booth, jumper castles and more.

0: Oh, it's one of those songs that catches you out, isn't it? Alex Warren and Eternity coming up to 25 past four on Radio Gibraltar. Up the way, up on the way next, even. Harry Styles first, it's Annie Lennox.
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Harry Styles and Aperture. He's on tour at the moment in the UK. One of my friends is actually flying over tomorrow to see him in concert. I'm so jealous. I might not talk to her for a couple of days after she gets back, actually. I'm only joking. 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Up next, Ed Sheeran.

Black Eyed Peas and I've Got a Feeling. 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

0: good summer vibe song. That's Mr. Probs and Waves. Coming up to 4:45, you're listening to Radio Gibraltar. On the way next. Quite excited about this. It's Rosalía and Malamente.
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0: Haven, Caitlin Aragon and I run. Noah Kahan is on the way next. First up, Nick Jonas and Gut Punch.
1: I think my hair stopped growing. Is that even a thing? Haven't lost any of it, but something ain't the same. Maybe it's a metaphor. Is it even that deep? I think my hair stopped growing. Or is it me? Our car failed a couple times. He's probably sick of me. He said go easy on yourself, but what does that even mean? Sounds like good advice, but

It's one of those songs that I don't quite know the words to, so it's like bear, bear, loo, loo, loo, loo, Noah Kahan and Stick Season. Coming up to 5 to 5, that's it from me today. At 5 o'clock, Andrea Olivares will be joining you, taking you through to your 70s at 7, your 80s at 8, your 90s at 9, and then at 10 o'clock, we go into Radio Gibraltar Nights. And then tomorrow morning, the Breakfast Boys, Robin and Stefan, will be back with you. I will be back at 2 o'clock tomorrow afternoon. I hope you enjoy the rest of your Thursday.

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4: From the GBC Newsroom at 5, Clayton Busto has been found guilty of 19 counts of sexual offences against children. The former teacher denied all charges throughout the two-week-long Supreme Court trial. He's been granted bail, sentencing is set for the 18th of August. Changes to the Category 2 high net worth individual regime have been announced. The current application fee has been increased, with the minimum net wealth requirement for new applicants going up from £2 million to £5 million. The government says, following the treaty, Gibraltar's entering a new phase of opportunity, connectivity and international attractiveness. And following a £150 million acquisition of UK Marine Engineering Group APCL, Gibraltar-based Gibdock is to be rebranded as Bala Aena Gibraltar as part of a wider group expansion. The enlarged business includes a dedicated training college in the UK, which the company says will support skills development and strengthen apprenticeship opportunities across the group. Your weather, low cloud and mist overnight, lows of 21. That's the latest. I'm Claire Mendes.
5: BBC News with Sue Montgomery. Commercial maritime traffic through the Strait of Hormuz is picking up pace after Iran reopened the waterway after the signing of the accord with the US to end their war. 11 Iranian ships bearing oil and essential goods have returned to their country after at least four French and Saudi fuel tankers passed the other way, bound for South and East Asia. Here's our chief international correspondent, Lise Doucette.
6: It's a win for the world that the Strait of Hormuz, whose closure it had such wide-ranging and very painful repercussions for countries the world over. That's really, really important. President Trump is able to say, and he said it in capital letters, the oil prices are coming down, the stock markets are up. He says if anyone criticizes his deal, it's because they're stupid. But when you look at the 14 points in this deal, it really does look like a big win for Iran.
5: The African Union Health Agency says more than 200 people have now died from Ebola in the Democratic Republic of Congo. The outbreak continues to expand into new areas, despite intensified surveillance and treatment. Officials say there are now nearly 800 cases across the northeastern provinces. The authorities are continuing their search for a six-year-old girl with Ebola who was taken from a hospital in the north of the DRC. The Church of England has issued a formal apology to birth mothers and children affected by historical forced adoptions, saying it's profoundly sorry for its role. From the 1940s to the 1970s, the Church helped run mother and baby homes, where unmarried pregnant women were often pressured into giving up their children. The Archbishop of Canterbury, Dame Sarah Mullally, said women had been treated badly.
7: We heard accounts of pain, of indignity, and of shame, of being treated in ways that felt like punishment, and not care or compassion.
5: President Zelensky has told a meeting of NATO defense ministers in Brussels that pressure on Russia needs to be increased to get it to end the war against his country. He said Ukraine and Germany had signed an agreement on anti-ballistic capabilities, and he urged other allies to join.
8: We invite all countries to contribute to these common efforts as much as possible. By this winter, we should already see concrete outcomes from our joint work on anti-ballistic defense. This is something we all need, not only Ukraine, and it is a long-term effort. Please support it at every level and in every possible way.
5: Mr. Zelensky also told the defense ministers that Ukraine needed long-range artillery and unmanned vehicles. World News from the BBC.
9: 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And don't forget, Galentida night is kicking off tomorrow, Friday and Saturday. 2 days we are no doubt going to get your bellies full.

It's Pablo Alborán on Radio Gibraltar with Algo de Mí. Now, tomorrow, a particularly popular movie from a particularly popular franchise is coming out. It'll be available to watch at leisure cinemas. And if you are happen to be expecting a baby and heading out to see this film, consider this your warning. Toy Story 5 comes out tomorrow, and a new analysis has found that thousands of parents are choosing names inspired by the much-loved franchise. And I can understand names like Bonnie, Jesse, Andy even, but no, they're going above and beyond with this. Names such as Woody, Buzz, Rex are all climbing the baby name charts. Researchers say registrations for movie-inspired names have jumped by an average of 31% in the 2 years following each Toy Story release, showing just how much influence a family favourite can have. And Toy Story is the most successful animated franchise around. It's not the first time that pop culture has shaped naming trends either. We've seen, at least I've seen, names inspired by musicians, TV characters, even royalty. There's something particularly charming about parents looking at a toy cowboy or a space ranger and saying, you know what, that is the one. That is the one. Again, okay, Jesse has been a fairly common choice, but Buzz and Woody are a little bit more adventurous. I don't know, Buzz and Woody. There's a choice there. A spare thought for the teachers doing the morning register in a few years' time. Can you just imagine it? Buzz Lightyear Olivares. Woody the Cowboy Martinez. I can just imagine it. Toy Story 5 again arriving in cinemas tomorrow. And leisure cinemas have got you covered. We'll have to wait and see. But if maternity wards suddenly start filling up with little Jessies, what's the name of the horse? Woody's horse. I keep forgetting. Bullseye. That's it. Bullseye. And that, not at least, we know where the inspiration has come from.

0: Taylor Swift for the Toy Story 5 movie that is out again tomorrow. It's her 15th UK number one. 15th UK number one. Still to come, little music from Eagle Eyed Cherry, as well as Newton Faulkner, and I'll be telling you what you can look forward to at this year's Galanthida Night.
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Radio Gibraltar, it's Eagle Eye Cherry Save tonight. Now, if you happen to be looking for plans to get up to this weekend, well, one of Gibraltar's most popular events is back again. And this year, it is bigger than ever. About to get your tummy rumbling, definitely. The Calendit Food Festival returns tomorrow, the 19th, and Saturday, the 20th of June. 2 days, so there's no excuse. If you can't make it one day, you've got the other. Or why not go to both? Why not? It's bringing together food, music, and culture in a celebration of everything that makes Gibraltar unique. Named after, of course, our very famous national dish, Calendita, has become much more than a food festival. It's a chance for the community to come together and enjoy flavors from around the world, with dozens of stalls serving everything from local favorites to international cuisine. I'm told there are a couple of new stalls there as well. So there's a little bit of everything for everyone. And of course, it's not just about the food. You can enjoy live music as well, entertainment, dance academy. One of the groups that will be there, there'll also be spoken word, poetry as well as a number of musicians taking part as well. So definitely a night full of entertainment as well. You've got your dinner and a show sorted. Also be family-friendly activities throughout both evenings, making it one of the highlights of the summer calendar. And if you can't make it along in person, GBC Television has you covered. Calendita 2026 will be broadcast tomorrow night, Friday, live from 9 o'clock. I'll be alongside Robin Shepherd-Caputo. We'll be speaking to a number of different festival goers, which will be out and about on the night. And can't wait to see you there. So whether you're planning to attend in person or you'll be watching from home, Calendita 2026, no doubt, it's going to leave you wanting more, isn't it? It's going to leave you wanting more. It always does. It's Lola Young now. This is One Thing.

0: Kylie Minogue, Light Up on Radio Gibraltar. This is your reminder that Gib Silva are hosting coffee mornings every morning until the 14th of December, every Monday morning to be exact. It's at Pizza Express from 9:30 to 11 a.m. It's open to anyone over the age of 55 and it's free to attend.
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Mal Smith and Niall Horan are on the way for you shortly, but right now this is Frontier.

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5: From the GBC newsroom at 6, former teacher and scout leader Clayton Busto has been found guilty of all 19 counts of sexual offences against children. Busto denied all charges throughout the Supreme Court trial. He's been granted bail and sentencing is set for the 18th of August. The minimum net wealth requirement for new Category 2 applicants has gone up from £2 million to £5 million. The current application fee has also been increased to £5,000. Existing Cat 2s will not be affected by the revised minimum net wealth requirement. And Gibraltar-based Balaena, owners of Gibdock, has announced a £150 million acquisition of British Marine Engineering Group APCL, bringing several major UK shipyards into its network. As part of the expansion, Gibdock will be rebranded as Balaena Gibraltar, with Gibraltar remaining the headquarters of the enlarged group. Your weather, low cloud and mist overnight with lows of 21. That's the latest. I'm Claire Nunders.
6: BBC News with Sue Montgomery. Commercial maritime traffic through the Strait of Hormuz is picking up pace after Iran reopened the waterway following the signing of the accord with the US to end their war. 11 Iranian ships bearing oil and essential goods have returned to their country. At least 4 French and Saudi fuel tankers passed the other way, bound for South and East Asia. The US Vice President J.D. Vance told reporters that it will take some time for the strait to operate fully.
7: The thing that we have done here, the original, you know, what we give, what they give, is that we said we're going to lift the blockade, we're going to allow you to sell some of your oil, and they're going to open the Strait of Hormuz. We see that process starting to work already. It's going to take a little time before it picks up fully, but that's where we are today.
6: The UN has warned that the price of fertilizers, badly affected by the closure of the strait, will remain high and their quantity scarce for the time being. One third of global fertilizer supply passed through Hormuz before the war. President Trump has hit out at critics of the peace deal, saying those accusing him of being soft in Iran were fools who might be jealous. His Iranian counterpart, Masoud Pezeshkian, said the accord was a sign of his country's national resilience. Technical talks on implementing it begin on Friday in Switzerland, with Pakistani and Qatari mediators joining the Iranians and the Americans. The African Union Health Agency says more than 200 people have now died from Ebola in the Democratic Republic of Congo. The outbreak continues to expand into new areas despite intensified surveillance and treatment efforts. Here's Mimi Swaby.
8: Health officials say there are now 875 confirmed cases across the northeastern provinces of the DRC. There is currently no approved vaccine for this strain of Ebola, the Bundi Bugyo species. Meanwhile, the Congolese authorities are continuing their search for a 6-year-old girl with Ebola who was taken from a hospital in the north of the country. The case highlights the difficulties facing health workers as they try to contain the outbreak.
6: The Church of England has issued a formal apology to birth mothers and children affected by historical forced adoptions, saying it is profoundly sorry for its role. Between 1949 and 1976, the Church helped run mother and baby homes, where unmarried pregnant women were often pressured into giving up their children. The Archbishop of Canterbury, Dame Sarah Mullally, said victims experience pain and stigma when they should have received care.
9: The Church is listening and lamenting, but also learning, and we're taking responsibility. We want to provide space for grief and for sorrow, but we want to ensure that we learn from what we hear to ensure that real change occurs.
6: BBC News.
8: Radio Gibraltar on your Thursday evening. It's Andrew here. On the way, music from Joe, a little bit of Journey, Sam Fender and Olivia Dean, and your chance to win £30 to spend at Eroski. It's a little bit later.

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0: Street cleaning tomorrow at Laguna Estate, Zone 3 to be exact, from 10 o'clock in the morning until midday. Sandpits Hill also from 10 to midday. And Catalan Bay Hill and Play Pitch again from 10 a.m. to 12 midday. One further flight due to come in this evening. It is the EasyJet London Gatwick flight. It's due to come in at 20 past 8. No cruise liners in port any longer, and at the frontier a couple of cars making their way through. You're looking at 3 minutes across the border into Spain.

Journey, Don't Stop Believing on Radio Gibraltar. Now, as I mentioned a little earlier, Calentita night happening over the weekend, Friday and Saturday. And if you're a big foodie, then you definitely don't want to miss it. But turns out some of us have very strong opinions when it comes to food that we've never actually eaten. A new study has found that haggis, sushi and sashimi, the top of the list of foods people say they dislike, but they have never, ever tried it. And surprisingly, curry, noodles and even rice also made the list, proving sometimes our taste buds don't even get a vote. More than half of those surveyed admitted that they base their dislikes on what they imagine a food tastes like, while almost half say they simply just creatures of habit when it comes to what they like on their plate. They if it's not broke, don't fix it. Let's just say that. I've got to say, when I was young, my parents, particularly my dad, always used to say, try it. He used to say, Shigija, try it. You don't know unless you try it. And so I've sort of taken that with me into my adulthood. And I do like to give everything a try. Even like to go back and retry things, because they say as you get older, your taste buds change. And I've never been a big fan of anything to do with onions. Anything. Onion rings, pickled onions, fried onions, caramelized, pink, purple onions, whatever the lot. I just could not do it. But tell you what, I had a little Africano montadito about a couple of months ago when I was out for dinner, and I had a little bit of caramelized onions, and it wasn't half bad. It was not half bad. So there you go. Your taste buds go changing and your opinions might change on food. Here in Gibraltar, we're probably a better place than most to challenge food fears, seeing as we're so diverse, surrounded by a mix of British, Mediterranean, Moroccan and international flavours every day. And of course, nowhere is more obvious than at Calentita to sort of give something different a try. After all, if you've ever looked at a slice of Calentita and thought, I'm not sure about that, before actually discovering whether or not you like it, your first impressions aren't everything. First impressions aren't everything. You might have to go back and try a few things. But I am surprised about haggis, sushi and sashimi. I am surprised that they are actually top, because I'm a big fan of sushi myself. Give it a 10 out of 10, that one. Haggis, well, it's just one of those things I'm going to have to try before I judge.

0: Zach Zammit on Radio Gibraltar. Drunk words there. 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

Sophie B. Hawkins right beside you on Radio Gibraltar. Now this Saturday, K-Smith Square will be buzzing with energy as it hosts the 5 in 5 Challenge Fun Day running from 11 a.m. to 2 p.m. It marks the final day of the challenge featuring a unique half marathon where runners will pass through K-Smith 5 times as they complete the course. This is definitely not one for the faint-hearted, definitely not one for me. I'm not particularly sporty. Expect plenty of determination, cheering crowds, as we say here in Gibraltar, un ambientazo, and a real sense of community spirit as athletes push through the final stage. It's plenty happening off track too as well for the supporters. Of course, we can't forget about them. Families can enjoy a full fun day set up with face painting. Who doesn't love a little bit of face painting? Photo booths, jumping castles, transforming K-Smith into a lively entertainment zone for all ages. And adding to the atmosphere, Radio Gibraltar will be broadcasting live from K-Smith with Stefan and Robin hosting the roadshow. You can expect great music, interviews, and live updates right from the heart of the action. It's set to be a celebration of sport, community and summer in one of Gibraltar's most iconic locations. Whether you're there to support the runners or just enjoy the vibe, definitely head down to K-Smith this Saturday from 11 and be part of the 5 in 5 Challenge Fun Day. Bella Kay on the way for you, and surely your chance to win £30 to spend at Eroski.

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0: It's Tyla on Radio Gibraltar with Chanel. Your chance to win £30 to spend at Eroski now if you can answer the following riddle correctly. Are you ready? The riddle goes, I'm poured, I rest, I turn to gold. A rock-born story often told. From just three parts, I come to be a local dish for all to eat. What am I? I'll say that again. I'm poured, I rest, I turn to gold. A rock-born story often told. From just three parts, I come to be a local dish for all to eat. What am I? 266-200 is the number to call. Email studio at radiogibraltar.gi. And you could be walking away with £30 to spend at Eroski. Katy Perry on the way for you now. It's Hot and Cold.
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Katy Perry, Hot and Cold on Radio Gibraltar. Your chance to win £30 to spend at Eroski playing Riddle Me This. If you can answer the following riddle correctly, those £30 are yours. The riddle is as follows. I'm poured, I rest, I turn to gold. A rock-born story often told. From just three parts I come to be. A local dish for all to eat. What am I? I'll say it again. I'm poured, I rest, I turn to gold. A rock-born story often told. From just three parts I come to be. A local dish for all to eat. What am I? 266-200 is the number to call. Email studio@radiogibraltar.gi. And those £30 to spend at Eroski could be yours. Sabrina Carpenter now. This is House Tour.

It's Clean Bandit, Mabel and 24K Golden with TikTok on Radio Gibraltar. Been playing Riddle Me This for your chance to take away £30 to spend at Eroski 30 if you could answer the following riddle correctly. The riddle was, I'm poured, I rest, I turn to gold, a rock-born story often told. From just three parts, I come to be a local dish for all to eat. What am I? Plenty getting in touch with the right answer. Unfortunately, there can only be one winner, so I'm just going to spin the wheel here. Ooh, who's it going to be? Angelique! Angelique, you are taking away £30 to spend at Eroski. Many congratulations to you. Well, that's just about it from me this evening on Radio Gibraltar. Thank you for keeping me company. Looking ahead tonight on GBC television, though Viewpoint is back yet again, Roz will be chatting whether or not the government has struck the right balance. Do the measures provide the clarity businesses need while ensuring Gibraltar remains competitive and attractive for investment? That's following the UK

EU treaty, of course. And at 10 o'clock, Talking Business. It's episode 5. Chatting to Hatko Creative and Yalta Dance Studio, where creativity takes center stage as Denise Matthews meets entrepreneurs who have transformed their artistic passions into successful businesses. And of course, tomorrow night on GBC television, just after 9, you do not want to miss it. Galentida 2026 Food Festival is back again. Myself and Robin will be exploring the different stalls which are on offer throughout the night, as well as finding out from you, the public, what you think about Gibraltar's very own national dish. You won't be able to physically taste it, but the program definitely will bring a flavor of Galentida 2026 to all your homes. This is CNCO and Little Mix now. It's Reggaeton Lento.

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but that changed. And I traveled around the world, think where you living at now. I heard you moved to Austin, got an apartment and settled down. And every once in a while, I start texting, write a paragraph.